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0: taking you across the country, one song, one story at a time. 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More than the music, you'll hear the stories behind the songs, on stage moments that didn't go as planned.
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1: This is for the busted hearts. This is for the question mark. This is for the outcast soul, lost control, no one knows. 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Sing for the broken past. 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

0: taking you across the country, one song, one story at a time. 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What a friend we have in Jesus. It's more than the music. You'll hear the stories behind the songs, on stage moments that didn't go as planned.
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2: Kathy and I went for our usual walk the other night, and I asked her what she remembered about King Jehoram of Judah. Now, my wife is as biblically literate as they come, but she looked puzzled, and then she said, "Oh, I'm surprised that nothing comes to mind." And I smiled, not because I finally stumped her, but rather because of what is said at the end of King Jehoram's life. 2 Chronicles 21, verse 20. He was 32 years old when he began to reign, and he reigned 8 years in Jerusalem, and he departed with no one's regret. They buried him in the city of David, but not in the tombs of the kings. In short, everyone sighed a sigh of relief when he died, and not long after he was gone, well, just like my wife, no one really remembered him. Jehoram was a king who left no positive legacy behind. He was a king-sized failure. And today, I want to share 5 reasons why that was so and more so. If we avoid the same errors, we will do well in leading lives that count. Now, before we dive right into this king's disastrous life, let's consider this matter of leaving a legacy or

0: being significant. You know, I once had an atheist friend who's consumed with being remembered after he died. He was terrified with the thought that he would have lived and died, and it would not have mattered that he even existed. And so he was in the process of writing a book. It never got off the ground. And I mention this so that we won't feel that one of our goals in life should be that those who come after us should remember us. Because if that's our goal in life, well, we've put self, our own desires, making our mark in life as the goal of our lives. And as we're going to see, that's part of the disastrous failure that was King Jehoram's life. I mean, Jehoram would have loved Frank Sinatra's song, "I Did It My Way." I think he would have loved the poem by William Ernest Henley when he wrote, "I'm the master of my fate, I'm the captain of my soul." You know, in considering the failure of Jehoram's life and reign, we do well to remember what the proper contrast would look like. We do well consider the words of Psalm 106 verse 4. "Remember me, O Lord, when you show favor to your people. Help me when you save them." See, the point is that all the psalmist wanted not to be remembered by men, but to be remembered by God. "When you save your people, remember me as well." Or in that regard, think of the words of the one dying thief crucified next to Jesus. What's his legacy? His request: "Jesus, remember me when you come into your kingdom." It's so important for us not to have a goal, the kind of goal that, you know, the builders of the Tower of Babel had. "You know, come," they said, "let's build a tower that reaches to the heavens so that we might make a name for ourselves and that our name would not be blotted out." In contrast to those men, and by the way, none of us remembers the builders of the Tower of Babel today. But we have a story of Abraham. God told Abraham, "I will make your name like the names of the greatest of the earth." And that's what happens when God remembers us. The legacy we then leave is a legacy of faithfulness that brings others to faithfulness. Now, King Jehoram was nothing like that. So let's begin by locating him in history. He reigned from the years 849 to 841 BC. But for 4 years, he was a co-regent ruling right alongside of his father, yep, the righteous King Jehoshaphat. It also seems that while his father was alive, that Jehoram's evil tendencies would have been kept in check. But when Jehoshaphat died, given his power as king, Jehoram now follows the wicked inclinations of his heart without restraint. So what were Jehoram's great failures? Well, first, Jehoram refused to accept his station in life, the one that God had given him. So let's begin to read the account. 2 Chronicles 21 verse 1. "Jehoshaphat slept with his fathers and was buried with his fathers in the city of David, and Jehoram his son reigned in his place." I mean, so far things are normal, aren't they? One king dies, his son succeeds him. But then the complicating factors are mentioned. Jehoram has 6 brothers, and before his death, their father assigns 6 cities in which they would exercise jurisdiction, even while Jehoram, the oldest, was to rule the entire land. Now, it's not as if this practice had been unheard of. Jehoshaphat's great-grandfather, King Rehoboam, had done something quite similar. 2 Chronicles 11, 22-23 says, "And Rehoboam appointed Abijah, the son of Maacah, as chief prince among his brothers, for he intended to make him king. And he dealt wisely and distributed some of his sons through all the districts of Judah and Benjamin in all the fortified cities, and he gave them abundant provisions and procured wives for them." That was wise policy. It established the kingly line as well as the line of succession. It also allows for other family members to have roles to play as they serve the nation as well. One man with absolute rule is always a recipe for disaster. But in Jehoram's case, that was unacceptable to him. And he's now the king and can do what he wants. 2 Chronicles 21 verse 4 says, "When Jehoram had ascended the throne of his father and was established, he killed all his brothers with the sword and also some of the princes of Israel." Now, clearly, this is murder, but it's also something else. It tells us that Jehoram was not thinking of the welfare of his nation. He was thinking about his own power and that no one would ever challenge it. And even if we look past that, there's also something else. Jehoram would not accept the role of kingship that had been given him. He could not see the wise hand of God in assigning him his station in life. Instead, he would murder to change that. It's a great tragedy when leaders don't welcome other strong leaders, allowing them to have their place of leadership as well. Instead, some leaders feel threatened when they see someone else with strong gifts. Eventually, that other leader is either demoted or put in their place or completely removed. Instead of seeing God sovereignly at work, designing matters in this way, they fight like fury for the kind of power that would allow them all the power to make decisions without someone looking over their shoulder. I wonder if you've ever noticed that in the New Testament, as Paul is establishing churches, he never gives the leadership of a local church into the hands of one man. He always appoints multiple elders. Yeah, good leadership arises, and usually one man does give primary leadership, but there are other good leaders also that surround good leaders. Jehoram wanted none of that. And that's his first failure. He would murder to get the power he wanted. Let's now look at his second great failure. Rather than patterning his leadership after the pattern that had been established in Judah, Jehoram looked over the fence at Israel and decided to pattern his kingship by what he saw there. So let's read 2 Chronicles 21:6-7. And he walked in the ways of the kings of Israel, as the house of Ahab had done, for the daughter of Ahab was his wife. And he did what was evil in the sight of the Lord. Yet the Lord was not willing to destroy the house of David because of the covenant that he had made with David, and since he had promised to give a lamp to him and his sons forever. So please understand the difference between Judah and Israel. Judah's kingship was established on the kingship of David. God had promised that David's line would eventually give way to the birth of the Messiah, who would rule all nations. And that meant that the way in which David's kingship developed would be according to the laws that God has established for his rule. You know, for instance, recall, if you will, what occurred when David sinned. And here I'm speaking specifically of his sin with Bathsheba. So after that sin, Nathan, the prophet of God, approached the king and utterly condemned him for his sin and demanded that David repent and humble himself before God. No, David was not a divine king. He would submit to the divine. But in Israel, things were different. For one, Israel came into existence by rejecting the kingdom of David. They established their own kingship, first under the reign of Jeroboam. His son Nadab ruled when Jeroboam died, not long. He was assassinated by Baasha, who then became king. And after his death, his son Elah became king, but again, not for long. He was assassinated by a man named Zimri. Zimri thought to become king, but the army took over and declared Omri as king. It was a military coup. I'm trying to paint a picture of a kingdom that is in Judah ruled by the law of God, in which the king had to submit to the law of God, and in contrast, the kingdom of Israel, where power, strength, brutality, and doing what it took to become king was the order of the day. And so having killed his brothers, Jehoram looked over the fence and said, "I love the way those strong leaders of Israel rule. The men who seize control by power rather than by rule of law." See, Jehoram determined he would be such a ruler. But he also did more. He married King Ahab's daughter. King Ahab was king of Israel, a wicked man. And this turn of events was because of Jehoshaphat's sins when he entered into alliances with King Ahab. And it is in this way that no doubt Jehoram got to know the family of Ahab. That's why he married Ahab's daughter to form a military alliance with Israel, and it would become a tragedy.
1: Did you know that 55% of Canadians don't read the Bible they own? 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
0: We've looked at two ways in which King Jehoram failed. First, he refused to accept his station in life and the limitations God placed on him. And we can do the same if we won't accept the place in life that God assigns us. It doesn't mean that we shouldn't seek to better our station if that's available to us, but we can't do that regardless of the damage we cause. And secondly, we've also noticed that King Jehoram admired a form of government that God had forbidden for him to emulate. Again, we do that when we seek a way forward that's not in keeping with God's laws. Let's say there's a business person and he lies to get ahead. A student in university cheats to get better marks. A person marries someone whom God has forbidden them to marry. I mean, all of these are examples of the kinds of mistakes that Jehoram would have made. Now, let's look at the third great error. When trials and reversals and defeats came, Jehoram had no model in his life that taught him how to handle that. Having based his life on projecting his own power and being the captain of his own soul, how would he then handle the inevitable? What would he do when life didn't go in the way in which he had planned? I'm reading 2 Chronicles 21, 8-10. In his days, Edom revolted from the rule of Judah and set up a king of their own. Then Jehoram passed over with his commanders and all his chariots, and he rose by night and struck the Edomites who surrounded him and his chariot commanders. So Edom revolted from the rule of Judah to this day. At that time, Libnah also revolted from his rule because he had forsaken the Lord, the God of his fathers. Let's put that into context. Edom had been under the reign of Judah since the time of David. At one time before Solomon died, they had rebelled, but because of the skillful leadership of both King Asa and King Jehoshaphat, that rebellion was put down and Judah's influence in that region carried on. Indeed, Jehoshaphat had put a royal deputy to rule over Edom. But now in Jehoram's time, Edom rebels again. Jehoram had tried to put that rebellion down, but the fight got so nasty that the Edomite forces surrounded Jehoram's forces. And then amazingly, Jehoram himself had broken out of the trap and managed to escape. And when we read that, we should remember that God was in all of that. God was gracious to Jehoram, and it seems obvious that God was gracious on account of the covenant that he had made with David. Nonetheless, Jehoram suffers defeat. Edom is now independent. And seeing that this worked, Libnah on the western side of the territory of Judah decided, let's do the same. And so suddenly, the kingdom of Judah is smaller, her influence is reduced, her economy suffers. And at that juncture, Jehoram makes a decision. When King Rehoboam lost the kingdom of Israel, remember he humbled himself and he repented. But it seems Jehoram is too far down the road. He's the captain of his own soul, and repentance is not in the cards. And so what's left to the man who worshiped the power of the house of King Ahab? Well, the answer is he's got no fallback plan. He doesn't repent. Indeed, as we're going to see in a moment, he becomes even more rebellious. Now, by way of application, let's not come to the conclusion that all setbacks and failures and defeats in our lives are due to sin. That's simply not the case. But sometimes it is. Sometimes God brings defeat into our lives so that we might turn to Him and plead with Him for mercy. We need to claim 1 John 1 verse 9 that if we confess our sins, He is faithful and just and will forgive us our sins and cleanse us from all unrighteousness. Failure to repent is assurance that we will live lives of constant defeat. But even if our defeats are due to our own sins, there's still so much to learn. The Puritans used to pray, "If you should give me a choice to live in pleasure and keep my sins, or to have them burnt away with trial, then, dear Lord, give me a sanctified affliction." That is, give me hardships that bring about my own holiness. And any time we pray that way, we do well. We prosper. But what should occur if we don't humble ourselves? Well, David said it well in Psalm 32, 3 and 4. He said, "For when I kept silent, my bones wasted away through my groaning all day long. for day and night your hand was heavy upon me. My strength was dried up as by the heat of summer. Let's press forward. We've seen three places where Jehoram's life was a failure. First, he refused to accept his station in life. Second, he admired the kings who didn't walk with God. And third, he didn't humble himself before God in times of defeat and failure. And now fourth, and this is the worst, King Jehoram fostered idolatry. 2 Chronicles 21:11 to 13. Moreover, he made high places in the hill country of Judah and led the inhabitants of Jerusalem into whoredom and made Judah go astray. And a letter came to him from Elijah the prophet saying, "Thus says the Lord, the God of David your father, because you have not walked in the ways of Jehoshaphat your father or in the ways of Asa king of Judah, but have walked in the ways of the kings of Israel and have enticed Judah and the inhabitants of Jerusalem into whoredom as the house of Ahab led Israel into whoredom." Now, the whoredom or the prostitution that Elijah spoke about was abandoning covenant loyalty to the Lord and instead prostituting himself with idols. This event is remarkable, and if you know your Bible history, you'll immediately remember that Elijah the prophet, well, he prophesied in Israel and not in Judah. But the news of what Jehoram was doing in Judah had made its way to the prophet Elijah. And although God had called Elijah to prophesy to Israel for her sins, God now says, "You've also must speak to this man and utterly denounce him." See, it's important to remember the significant difference between Judah and Israel. When the nation split in two, Jeroboam, the first king of Israel, was deeply concerned. He thought to himself, "Look, this new nation I've formed is very fragile. What if every year when the people of Israel journey south to Jerusalem during the sacred festivals and worship the Lord in his temple, simply the repetitive act of always doing this will wear away their loyalty to the new nation?" And so Jeroboam came up with a plan. He would bring about a substitute religion. He would make golden calves and set them up in the cities of Bethel and Dan, and then set up festivals and holy days and substitute those for worship of the true God in Jerusalem. And this became known as the sin of Jeroboam, which every successive king in Israel repeated. And for some strange reason, Jehoram wants to do that now in Judah. Stop and think about it. In our day, there are religious substitutes for worshiping Jesus as the only begotten Son of the living God. You know, they have many names. It's called the new sexual morality. It's called the new tolerance, even of sin. It's called the new acceptance of all things, even the things that aren't true or are in error. The point we learn from the life of Jeroboam is that once one starts a journey away from the living God, there simply is no end to which one is willing to go. The sad thing about the reign of Jehoram is not just that he abandoned the Lord and that he abandoned the way of the Lord, but that his influence led to generations of people abandoning the Lord in Judah. Jehoram's son, Ahaziah, became king after him, and he was just like his dad. And when Ahaziah was visiting Israel, there was a coup, another change of dynasties in Israel, strong men rising to the top, so that the king of Israel was assassinated, and Ahaziah, he was assassinated right alongside of him. He died there. I mean, after that came an incredibly wicked reign of a woman, Athaliah, who tried to butcher every single person in David's family. Oh, how the chickens came to roost. And yet one boy, Joash, was saved, and with him, the reign of David was allowed to continue. But idolatry in one generation breeds it in the next. I remember once doing a funeral for a young man who had tragically taken his own life, leaving a young family shocked and wounded and devastated. And at the funeral, I got to know that young man's dad. He told me that he had once been in the Christian faith, but he had rejected it. His one act had reached down far beyond him and had plunged successive generations into darkness. So that's the fourth lesson we learn from this failed King Jehoram, the consequences of his decision for idolatry. And that brings us to the conclusion of his life and our fifth and last lesson. King Jehoram finished his life badly and left no one speak well of him. He's best of all forgotten. First of all, I did not repeat everything that Elijah the prophet said concerning Jehoram. Elijah prophesied that God would bring a plague on Judah and that Jehoram himself would have a severe sickness in his bowels so that his bowels would slowly come out. Next, he was invaded by the Philistines and Arabians, and they took away the wealth of the nation, leaving only one son to him, leaving the entire line of David down to one man. And then 2 Chronicles 21:19. In the course of time, at the end of 2 years, his bowels came out because of the disease, and he died in great agony. His people made no fire in his honor like the fires made for his fathers. And that is to say, people said, thankfully he's gone. And to that we conclude, don't be the captain of your own soul. Entrust your soul to the Lord God, and he will do well with you.
1: Thanks for your message, John. John, do you think it's true to say that all evil or bad people end their lives badly?
0: Well, they surely do, I would say. I mean, it may not look badly to us. It seems like they're successful and then they drop dead. But, you know, they end their lives being faithless to the end, having no love for God to the end. And what's ultimately going to be remembered of them is their faithlessness. I mean, that's the eternal memory they will leave behind. So I guess I would say, I think every single person who lives outside of the gospel will leave no lasting legacy.
1: Thanks so much, John. And remember to join us again tomorrow as we conclude our series, King Size Lessons on Faith and Failure, right here on Back to the Bible Canada, Bible teaching you can trust.
0: Hi, this is Dr. John Neufeld. 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
4: I used to have all the answers when it came to parenting. I knew what parents should do with kids who had runny noses or short fuse or full diapers. I knew what parents should say when kids ask questions like, where do babies come from? I knew where they should turn when their kids got sick or broke a vase or failed third grade. I knew what time to send them to bed, when to allow them to speak. And then I had kids of my own, 3 of them in 3 short years. I soon discovered that parenting is the biggest investment we will ever make. Yet children come along with no instruction manuals, no mute buttons, and no guarantees. And if we happen to have all the answers with our first few kids, chances are God will send along a little surprise package who will change everything. Chances are this same child will go to Bible camp one day and send us a letter which causes us to question every answer we've ever had. Dear Mom and Dad, our camp counselor told us to write our parents in case you heard about the flood and got worried. Don't worry, we're fine. I got out of the cabin just before it floated away, and I still have my toothbrush. Nobody got drowned because most of the kids were out in the woods looking for Isaac. Luckily, black bears aren't as fierce as grizzlies, so Isaac is okay. Please call his mom and tell her. He can't write because of the cast. We never would have found him in the dark if it hadn't been for the lightning. Did you know that if you put a gas can on a fire, it'll blow up? Wet wood doesn't burn so good, but hair does. Billy is going to look weird until his hair grows back. We'll be home Saturday if Mr. Chadwick gets the van fixed. It wasn't his fault about the accident. The brakes worked fine when we left. It's a neat van. We can ride on the roof. Mr. Chadwick is going to teach me how to drive. Don't worry, he only lets me drive on mountain roads where there isn't much traffic. Just logging trucks and moose. I threw up this morning. Our speaker, Mr. Gibbs, said it was probably just the leftover potato salad. He says he used to get sick like that on the food in prison all the time. I'm so glad he got out and came to teach us about the Bible. Well, I better go. We're going to town to mail these letters and buy bullets. Don't worry about a thing. Love, Jeffrey. P.S. How long since I had a tetanus shot? Kids, they help us laugh and cry. They mess our hairdos, steal our sleep, empty our refrigerators, lighten our bank accounts, then wiggle into our hearts and leave us wondering how we ever got along without them. In the Bible, the psalmist tells us that children are a heritage from the Lord, offspring a reward from Him. Like arrows in the hands of a warrior are children born in one's youth. Blessed is the one whose quiver is full of them. Kids are a blessing. But you know something, parent? You are a blessing too. If God has entrusted children to your care, He has blessed them with you. We'll be celebrating humorous stories of children and their crazy parents on Laugh Again in the days ahead. Some from my book, I Used to Have Answers, Now I Have Kids. And we'll be celebrating some answers too. Meanwhile, go ahead and give thanks for the kids in your life. They are our most precious natural resource. Do I hear an amen? Maybe, like us, your kids are all grown and gone. If so, figure out something special you can do for them today. And if your children are still hanging around, remember that they learn a little bit like a chimpanzee learns by watching its parents. So give them something fantastic to imitate today.
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13: Good morning. The daily commute along the 400 will soon be a little faster. Transportation Minister Pravmeet Sakaria announced in King City yesterday the speed limit will be going up to 110 kilometers an hour in certain sections to help move people and goods quicker.
14: This work is critical to improve travel times for families, commuters, and workers, and will benefit millions of drivers.
13: Signs will start to be updated as early as tomorrow and will be fully in effect by September. A swimming advisory has been put into effect in Orillia. The Simcoe Muskoka District Health Unit has put up notices at Moose Beach at J.B. Tudhope Memorial Park due to higher than normal bacteria counts. Warning signs have been posted, and for those who still choose to swim, you should avoid ducking your head or swallowing the water. The Barrie BayCats are still looking for a home in downtown Barrie. Mayor Alex Nuttall has been working with the team to try and build a suitable facility for the Canadian Baseball League team at Queen's Park and recently stated a deal is imminent. With an election in the fall, the final decision may be up to the next term of council if an agreement can't be reached before the end of the month. Muskoka Algonquin Healthcare is expanding its MRI operating hours. The hours have been extended to 7 a.m. until 11 p.m. on weekdays at Huntsville District Memorial Hospital. The 8-hour increase per day is meant to improve access to diagnostic imaging, reduce wait times, and support better patient outcomes in Muskoka. Kortha Lakes has made an adjustment to its new waste collection bylaw. With the city launching its new organics program, residents have been limited to one regular garbage bag per week. City Council's voted to allow an additional clear garbage bag containing diapers and other similar products. The additional bag must not contain any other household waste or to be considered a second household garbage and will not be collected starting on Monday. Owen Sound is looking at a short-term fix for the Nine Bends Trail. City Council set aside $10,000 for an engineer to look at the trail and determine if it could reopen to the public with a short-term fix. A section of trail between the Greenwood Cemetery and 2nd Avenue East near Harrison Park was closed earlier this year due to washouts with several trees at risk of falling. In sports, Canada has advanced to the knockout stage at the World Cup despite a 2-1 loss to Switzerland, while Bosnia defeated Qatar 3-1, Brazil shut out Scotland 3-0, Morocco came back to defeat Haiti 4-2, Mexico defeated Czechia 3-0, and South Africa won 1-0 against South Korea. MLB, the Toronto Blue Jays, they suffered a 3-1 loss at home to the Houston Astros. In Ontario Premier League, the Richmond Hill Raiders women, they lost 6-2 to the Burlington SC. There's a risk of a thunderstorm for today. Traffic and weather are next.
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13: 5:33, your life traffic update. Both the 400 and 404 off to pretty good starts. No issues so far along Highway 26. Highways 6 and 10 are both looking all right. It's a decent drive along 35-115. Highway 12 is a pretty good commute and no problems to report along Highway 11. Central Ontario weather. There's a chance of showers and risk of a thunderstorm for today and a high of 19. Tonight, chance of showers and risk of a thunderstorm, low of 13. And tomorrow, cloudy and a high of 21. In Owen Sound, it's 14 degrees, 12 in Huntsville, Newmarket sitting at 14, 14 degrees at Peterborough, and Barrie, it's 13. I'm Mike Poirier from the Life 100.3 News Center. 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
16: Here's what's on the way.
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0: Ontario's Christian Superstation, Life 100.3, Cochrane & Company and Parking Lot. 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Good morning. It's the Get Up and Go Show with Todd, Shirley, and Mike.
1: Cloudy across central Ontario this morning. Thunderstorms are expected throughout the day. High of 19, and right now it's 13.
0: So there's a special memorial that's just gone up in Nigeria. They've been in the news recently because of the persecution of Christians that have been there, like brutal persecutions.
1: Yeah.
0: Being killed, 270 Christians killed in an attack last year. So they put up this monument. There's a majority of people in different areas, a different faith, but there's a lot of Christians there, and they're under this persecution. And it's kind of the first of the kind in the country. They put the names of every victim on the memorial.
1: Oh, wow.
0: Yeah. Wow. And, you know, just, and the reason to do that is just to know that, look, we are stand with you, your faith and your stand will not be forgotten.
1: Right.
0: And we want to always have something to remember it by. So they put it up there. And I just think, like, we think it's easy here to live as a Christian. You know, we get a little bit of a side eye and we feel
1: carry on with our day
0: offended. Yeah. Right, you know,
1: we're not killed for it.
0: No. And I think it, you know, when it comes down to it, when we remember our brothers and sisters, like it says in Hebrews 13:13, it says remember those in prison as if you were together with them in prison, meaning they're only there for their faith and that's it.
1: Yeah.
0: Not a criminal act, nothing like that, nothing that they've done illegally. Just for the fact that they've said, look, I'm a Christian. I believe that Jesus was the Messiah. He said he's the way, the truth, the life. I say I'm going to believe that. I'm going to read the Bible.
1: And I'm going to stand for that.
0: Going to try and live.
1: And die for that.
0: Yeah, and I'm not going to be ashamed about it. And they have paid the ultimate price for that. So we're to remember them. Anybody and all the Christians in the world that face persecution and violence just for being a believer.
1: Yeah.
0: For being a new creation in Christ. So would you join us in prayer? You know, part of your day should be prayer and remembering them. Father God, we pray for those who are in the face of opposition for their faith today. And we ask for your protection. We ask their words, their appearance, their actions, their lives will radiate and bear witness of their love for you and for Jesus Christ. And that their oppressors will see that, and that will affect their spirits and hearts as well. And we pray that their faith will bring honor and glory to your name today. In Jesus' name, amen.
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2: Both the 400 and 404 off to pretty good starts. No issues so far along Highway 26. Highways 6 and 10 are both looking all right. It's a decent drive along 35-115. Highway 12 is a pretty good commute and no problems to report along Highway 11. I'm Mike Poirier with your Life Traffic Update.
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0: 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That's Dan Bremnes, and no one loves me like you do. Good morning. It's 5:54 on the Get Up and Go Show with Todd, Shirley, and Mike.
1: Now, some clouds, chance of showers or thunderstorms, too. High of 19 today. Right now, we're at 14.
0: Well, patience is supposed to be a virtue, right?
1: Yeah.
0: But a lot of us are incredibly impatient, and yeah. I want to know what it is for you that drives you mad instantly. For some people, it can be people not going when the light turns green when you're driving, right?
1: What's the delay?
0: Or having to wait while the food cools down before you eat? Oh. Or how does an automated phone menu make you feel?
2: Automated food menu?
0: Phone.
1: Like where you press one for this and that?
0: Yeah, and then you have to keep speaking into the phone. Yeah. Like, does it drive you crazy? Mike, what's one thing that kind of sets you off? And there's no judgment here.
2: See, for me, I'm pretty laid back.
0: Yeah, you are.
2: So sometimes, like, when the kids are slow and we need to be somewhere, like,
0: yeah,
2: that, like, could get a little annoying.
0: Yes.
2: It's like, I understand time.
0: Yes.
2: And sometimes I think they don't.
0: Yes.
1: So, dad prep time is
0: yes.
1: always.
0: Yes. Yes.
1: Spring
0: yes.
1: forward.
0: Yes.
2: Exactly.
0: I can see
2: so
0: that.
2: I think that'd probably be the area.
0: Okay. Todd, tell me how. Oh. Hang on. Oh, I already know. I already know.
2: Really?
0: How does talk to text make you feel?
1: Oh, that's awful. Actually, I hate typing on the phone.
0: Yeah.
1: Because it's gibberish. I don't know where my fingers land. I sent my wife something yesterday, and I didn't understand what I said. Don't blame her.
0: And then you hit send before you edit.
1: Then I have to go back and correct. And
0: then you talk to text, and that doesn't... Just listen to me.
1: Yeah. Listen up, man.
2: Why don't you just send audio notes?
1: I don't want to do that.
0: No, see, that's too far.
1: My mom does that.
2: Does she?
1: So I don't want to be that person.
0: Oh, your mom is so lovely when I've heard some of her notes.
1: I like it. She doesn't have patience for it either. So she has gone to that side of it.
2: Oh, you two are related.
0: Right? Yeah. Tree branch.
1: Eventually I'll be there, but not now. It's too slow, yeah.
0: Well, call us and let us know what absolutely drives you around the bend. No judgment. 1-866-737-LIFE.

0: It's 14 degrees at 6 o'clock on the Get Up and Go show. 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
1: Good morning. The daily commute along the 400 will soon be a little faster. Transportation Minister Prabhmeet Sakaria announced in King City yesterday the speed limit will be going up to 110 kilometers an hour in certain sections to help move people and goods quicker.
2: This work is critical to improve travel times for families, commuters, and workers, and will benefit millions of drivers.
1: Signs will start to be updated as early as tomorrow and will be fully in effect by September. A swimming advisory has been put into effect in Orillia. The Simcoe Muskoka District Health Unit has put up notices at Moose Beach at J.B. Tudhope Memorial Park due to higher than normal bacteria counts. Warning signs have been posted, and for those who still choose to swim, you should avoid ducking your head or swallowing the water. The Barrie BayCats are still looking for a home in downtown Barrie. Mayor Alex Nuttall's been working with the team to try and build a suitable facility for the Canadian Baseball League team at Queen's Park and recently stated a deal is imminent. With an election in the fall, the final decision may be up to the next term of council if an agreement can't be reached before the end of the month. Muskoka Algonquin Healthcare is expanding its MRI operating hours. The hours have been extended to 7 a.m. until 11 p.m. on weekdays at Huntsville District Memorial Hospital. The 8-hour increase per day is meant to improve access to diagnostic imaging, reduce wait times, and support better patient outcomes in Muskoka. Kortha Lakes has made an adjustment to its new waste collection bylaw. With the city launching its new organics program, residents have been limited to one regular garbage bag per week. City Council's voted to allow an additional clear garbage bag containing diapers and other similar products. The additional bag must not contain any other household waste or to be considered a second household garbage and will not be collected starting on Monday. Owen Sound is looking at a short-term fix for the Nine Bends Trail. City Council set aside $10,000 for an engineer to look at the trail and determine if it could reopen to the public with a short-term fix. A section of trail between

0: Greenwood Cemetery and 2nd Avenue East near Harrison Park was closed earlier this year due to washouts with several trees at risk of falling. From the Good News Patrol, a mini art vending machine is proving to be a success. Lillian Lauzon, we set up the vending machine at a local bookstore in Minnesota to help support up-and-coming artists in the community. Over 3,000 mini art pieces have been sold so far, and Lillian's now looking to set up a second vending machine. The machine is stocked with mini art pieces from local artists and costs $4 for an envelope containing a random piece of art with a bio of the artist. In sports, Canada has advanced to the knockout stage at the World Cup despite a 2-1 loss to Switzerland, while Bosnia defeated Qatar 3-1, Brazil shut out Scotland 3-0, Morocco came back to defeat Haiti 4-2, Mexico defeated Czechia 3-0, and South Africa won 1-0 against South Korea. MLB, the Toronto Blue Jays, they suffered a 3-1 loss at home to the Houston Astros. In Ontario Premier League, the Richmond Hill Raiders women, they lost 6-2 to the Burlington SC. There's a risk of a thunderstorm for today. Traffic and weather are next.
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0: 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No problems to report along the 400 or the 404. Highway 26, a pretty good commute. 6 and 10 are both moving well. No delays so far along 35-115. Highway 12 is moving well, and it's a decent drive along Highway 11. Central Ontario weather. There's a chance of showers and risk of a thunderstorm for today and a high of 19. Tonight, chance of showers and risk of a thunderstorm, a low of 13. And tomorrow, cloudy and a high of 21. In one sound, it's 14 degrees, 10 in Huntsville, Newmarket sitting at 15, 14 degrees at Peterborough, and Barrie, it's 14. I'm Mike Poirier from the Life 100.3 News Center. 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
4: Coming up, Mike Poirier's got some stuff you didn't know.
0: And a company in San Francisco has just launched something new.
4: Okay. All right. Plus, I'm going to tell you about a woman that ordered some clothes online and didn't get exactly what she ordered.
5: That's the truth.
4: Yeah.
5: Here's Patrick Mayberry.

0: Ontario's Christian Superstation, Life 100.3. Kobe James and good news. It's 6:11. Good morning. It's the Get Up and Go Show with Todd, Shirley, and Mike.
1: Well, lucky for me, I didn't wash my car yesterday.
0: Well, no. Because
1: we're all going to get a free one later today.
0: Nice.
1: High of 19, and right now it's 14.
0: When I read this story in the news yesterday, I thought, well, I'm a Gen X kid, so the first word that comes to my mind is duh.
1: Duh.
0: yes. So it's an unfortunate lady. She thought she was buying like really high quality clothing online.
1: Okay.
0: Good pictures, everything.
2: Uh-oh. And so
0: thinking, oh, wow, good price.
1: Yeah.
0: Add to cart and this. Yeah. Item gets there. Poorest quality. Like,
1: yep.
0: Halloween costume.
1: No.
0: Quality. Not like the description, buttons in different spots. Just not like the picture.
1: They took her money and ran.
2: Exactly.
0: Yeah. So she said, okay, I don't like this. I want to send it back. Well, the company is in a country overseas. So you'd have to ship it back.
1: Oh, no.
0: All the doors start.
1: Did she know she was ordering from overseas?
0: No, because there was a local town in the name of the company.
1: Oh, no.
0: So you think they're just around the corner, mom and pop. You think you're supporting a local business.
2: Yeah.
0: She wasn't. And plus, a lot of these photographs online are AI generated now.
2: Well, it's not just AI. It's just they steal pictures from other websites.
0: Yeah.
2: Because I'm a jersey collector for hockey sweaters.
1: Yeah.
2: And you come across this so much. They take the real picture of the jersey and they list the price like $100-some-odd less than
0: cheaper.
2: What it's actually retailing.
1: So that could be a clue for you.
0: Yeah. That's a red flag right there. But no, she went through with it. But she was able to recover because the credit card company kind of backed her up on this.
1: Oh, that's good.
0: So that's good. But part of me is like, well, what did you expect? Like, I don't think I would ever buy... See, okay, for men, we can buy clothes
2: we
0: online.
2: We just walk in and
1: this is why I don't buy online.
0: I could buy clothes online all day. As long as the numbers line up,
1: I think
0: I'm good. Thank you.
1: Yeah. Whole trend started, I've bought online maybe 4 times.
0: But for you ladies, I would never.
1: Nope.
0: You need to try on all this. Do the spinner.
1: Looks good on the hanger, but what does it look like on me?
0: Stick the leg out like that and all that and do the mirror thing.
2: Well, it also comes down to, look, you got to read the reviews. Because a lot of these new, like they just pop up and they have no reviews.
1: Yeah.
0: Well, some of them have fake reviews too. That was the other thing I was reading.
2: Yeah.
1: My goodness. Then why go
0: they hire
1: so
0: people
1: much
0: to do reviews?
2: Yeah.
1: To just rip people off.
0: Well,
1: it's just so much easier to be honest.
0: Yeah.
2: Mm-hmm.
0: Yeah. So, I mean, it's always better just to shop somewhere in your neighborhood, somewhere around here.
1: Yeah. Walk into the store.
0: Walk in, support a local business. Yeah. Because then they're going to give you the care and need. Are you going to save money?
1: Well, probably not.
0: What are you paying for? You're paying for the blessing of having a local business here and being able to be served
2: by someone
0: in your community.
1: I want what I want when I want it.
0: Yeah, well, that's your problem. You deserve what you got then.
1: Okay. All right, though, let's get out to the roads for a live traffic update. Here's Mike.
2: No problems to report along the 400 or the 404. Highway 26 is a pretty good commute. 6 and 10 are both moving well. No delays so far along 35-115. Highway 12 is moving well, and it's a decent drive along Highway 11. I'm Mike Poirier for your Life Traffic Update.
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0: Listener supported Christian radio, Life 100.3, Madmar, gonna be all right. It's 6:23. Good morning. It's the Get Up and Go show with Todd, Shirley, and Mike.
1: Cloudy, chance of rain, even a thunderstorm expected throughout the day. High of 19, Huntsville 12, Newmarket 14, and in Barrie it's 14.
2: With some stuff you didn't know, here's Mike Poirier.
3: So there's been a milestone when it comes to humanoid robots.
1: Oh, great.
3: Yeah, okay. I think Todd might like this one.
0: We're hitting these milestones quicker and quicker.
3: Oh, so much so. So over in San Francisco, there's a startup company known as Gatsby. They've completed their first ever residential cleaning performed by a robot.
0: Oh, like a house robot?
3: Exactly.
0: Like Rosie the Robot in the Jetsons?
3: Exactly.
1: Wild.
3: Yeah. So the on-demand service is like ordering a ride over the phone. But instead, you're ordering a robot to come to your house and clean it up.
1: Far out. How does it even get there?
3: Well, they drop it off.
1: Somebody drops it off?
3: Yeah, exactly.
1: Wow.
3: Yeah, $150. It'll do the chores in your apartment or in your home. And they say it moves through apartments with ease.
0: Really?
3: Yeah.
0: Okay, so what'll it do?
3: Well, it'll clean your kitchen.
0: Vacuum?
3: So it can like scrub your floors. It could clean the counters, do the dishes.
0: Huh.
3: Yeah, so you can order this service on demand, and if it does break something in your home, Gatsby says they'll replace it at no cost.
1: Wow.
3: They're that confident in their cleaning robot.
1: I bet you George Jetson wanted that insurance, too.
0: She's a big robot. All she had was a duster.
1: Right? Yeah.
3: Then she just roll around.
1: Wow.
0: Yeah. Made marks on my hardwood floor. This is interesting.
3: Yeah, but this is like the start, I guess,
0: could
3: start renting robots to come and clean our houses.
0: Clean my house, man.
3: Yeah.
1: Kind of feels robotic to clean my house.
3: Does it?
1: Not gonna lie.
3: So anyways, how about the first humanoid robot to clean your home? And that's some stuff you didn't know.
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1: Good morning. The daily commute along the 400 will soon be a little faster. Transportation Minister Prabhmeet Sakaria announced in King City yesterday the speed limit will be going up to 110 kilometers an hour in certain sections to help move people and goods quicker.
2: This work is critical to improve travel times for families, commuters, and workers, and will benefit millions of drivers.
1: Signs will start to be updated as early as tomorrow and will be fully in effect by September. A swimming advisory has been put into effect in Orillia. The Simcoe Muskoka District Health Unit has put up notices at Moose Beach at J.B. Tudhope Memorial Park due to higher than normal bacteria counts. Warning signs have been posted, and for those who still choose to swim, you should avoid ducking your head or swallowing the water. The Barrie BayCats are still looking for a home in downtown Barrie. Mayor Alex Nuttall has been working with the team to try and build a suitable facility for the Canadian Baseball League team at Queen's Park and recently stated a deal is imminent. With an election in the fall, the final decision may be up to the next term of council if an agreement can't be reached before the end of the month. Muskoka Algonquin Healthcare is expanding its MRI operating hours. The hours have been extended to 7 a.m. until 11 p.m. on weekdays at Huntsville District Memorial Hospital. The eight-hour increase per day is meant to improve access to diagnostic imaging, reduce wait times, and support better patient outcomes in Muskoka. Kortha Lakes has made an adjustment to its new waste collection bylaw. With the city launching its new organics program, residents have been limited to one regular garbage bag per week. City Council's voted to allow an additional clear garbage bag containing diapers and other similar products. The additional bag must not contain any other household waste or to be considered a second household garbage and will not be collected starting on Monday. Owen Sound is looking at a short-term fix for the Nine Bends Trail. City Council set aside $10,000 for an engineer to look at the trail and determine if it could reopen to the public with a short-term fix. A section of trail between the Greenwood Cemetery and 2nd Avenue East near Harrison Park was closed earlier this year due to washouts with several trees at risk of falling. In sports, Canada has advanced to the knockout stage at the World Cup despite a 2-1 loss to Switzerland, while Bosnia defeated Qatar 3-1, Brazil shut out Scotland 3-0, Morocco came back to defeat Haiti 4-2, Mexico defeated Czechia 3-0, and South Africa won 1-0 against South Korea. MLB, the Toronto Blue Jays, they suffered a 3-1 loss at home to the Houston Astros. In Ontario Premier League, the Richmond Hill Raiders women, they lost 6-2 to the Burlington SC. There's a risk of a thunderstorm for today. Traffic and weather are next.
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1: 6:34, your life traffic update. It's a decent drive along the 400 and 404. Highway 26 is moving well. Highways 6 and 10 are both clear. It's a smooth commute along 35-115. No delays to deal with along Highway 12, and Highway 11 is off to a good start. Central Ontario weather. There's a chance of showers and risk of a thunderstorm for today and a high of 19. Tonight, chance of showers and risk of a thunderstorm, low of 13. And tomorrow, cloudy and a high of 21. In Owen Sound, it's 14 degrees, 11 in Huntsville. Newmarket sitting at 14, 12 degrees in Peterborough, and Barrie, it's 14. I'm Mike Poirier from the Life 100.3 News Center. 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
6: On the way, we're going to talk with singer, songwriter, worship leader, and author Laura Story. She shares her passion for God in her new book called Stand in Awe.
0: And up next, I food prep for the week, but I'll tell you what surprisingly ended up in my lunch yesterday.
6: Oh my, here's Lauren Daigle.

0: at 6:39. Today's word of life is 1 John 4:8.
1: Whoever does not love does not know God, because God is love.
0: 1 John 4:8 is today's word of life.

0: Because you're good. Ontario's Christian Superstation, Life 100.3. That's Matthew West and good. Good morning. How's your Thursday so far? It's 6:42 on the Get Up and Go show with Todd, Shirley, and Mike.
1: Yeah, going to be cloudy. Chance of showers or thunderstorms. A high of 19. Right now, we're at 14.
0: Well, I food prep on the weekend because ain't nobody got time for cooking every single day of the week.
1: Yeah. Yeah. Sunday's a good time.
0: I'm over it, you know.
1: Yeah.
0: Yeah, put on Praise and Worship Sunday and just cook away.
1: A couple hours.
0: That's my day after church.
1: Enjoy it, yeah.
0: Yes. I make lunches, snacks, freeze ahead meals.
1: Oh, nice.
0: So yesterday morning at dark o'clock, I am squinting against the refrigerator light, stuffing things into my lunch bag.
1: Uh-oh.
0: As you do.
1: Oh.
0: So,
1: naturally.
0: And after the show, I am starving.
1: Uh-huh.
0: I need a snack and a nap.
1: Yeah.
0: Well, I sat at my desk to open what I think is going to be the best yogurt and berry overnight oats that I've made in a long time.
1: Overnight oats.
0: Mm. So I went to the trailer last weekend and I didn't want to take the entire jar of pickles, so I put some in a Tupperware. So yeah, I brought 8 pickles for breakfast yesterday.
1: And you thought, wow. Your mouth, all the little taste buds were going, yay, yogurt, yogurt.
0: Yeah.
1: Yay. Oh.
0: Uh-huh.
1: Because it's pickles. Totally the opposite. It's totally sour.
0: And don't get me wrong, I love me a good pickle, but it was no overnight oat.
1: Did you have some?
0: I ate 6 of them.
1: 6 pickles?
2: Well then.
1: 6 pickles.
0: You know, pickle flavored food. I know not everybody loves it.
1: I do. I like it.
0: I think it could be the new pumpkin spice.
1: Oh. You may be onto something.
0: Right?
1: All right, off to the roads. 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
2: It's a decent drive along the 400. Well, volume starting to build heading south along the 404 at Mulock Drive. Highway 26 is moving well. 6 and 10 are both clear. It's a smooth commute along 35-115. No delays to deal with along Highway 12. And Highway 11 is off to a good start. I'm Mike Poirier with your life traffic update.
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1: It's 6:45. On the way, we're going to chat with Laura Story about her new book, Stand in Awe. Hey, you could win a copy too. But don't forget, celebrate Canada Day with us by celebrating Canadian music.
0: That's right. We're going to have a radio super special Canada Day from 1 to 4 and again from 4 to 7. You're going to hear the best in Christian Canadian music and some Christian artist stories from on the road, like Luke Langman's endless story about pancakes.
1: Oh, I love it. All right. 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

0: Listener-supported Christian Radio, Life 100.3, K. Anthony, and grateful. 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
1: Cloudy across central Ontario, thunderstorms expected throughout the day. Newmarket sitting at 15, in Barrie there's light rain and 14.
0: You know her from her song Blessings on Life. She spent years leading worship, helping Christians think deeply and worship meaningfully. And her new book is called Stand in Awe. It's Laura Story, and she joins us this morning. Good morning, Laura.
2: Yay! Thanks so much for having me.
0: Laura, your songs have blessed so many people, and this book is about, am I correct, it's about reverence?
2: It is. It's kind of a funny topic, but, it's just kind of a big, older word for really how we should all be responding to God, to who He is and all that He's done.
0: Yeah, it's not a word we use very often.
2: We
0: don't have any context to use it, like reverence. But in respect to God, can you describe what that might look like for us? Because, I mean, it's obvious we should have reverence for God.
2: Yeah, I'd say the best picture of reverence, revering God as we should, is in the scriptures. You see Jesus himself, in so many different places, but especially those just seven short words as he's praying in the garden, as he's saying, hey, God, this is not fun. This whole going to the cross to pay for other people's sins, like, this is not fun, but not my will, but yours be done. Wow. And I think that really sums up what a life of reverence is. It's acknowledging that we are not God, and we desperately need God to be God in our lives. Mm. Even when things are hard and confusing, he is a good and faithful God to us.
0: Well, where do we go wrong? Because sometimes we think we're doing reverence to God, but we're not. Like, what are our misconceptions about it?
2: Oh, yeah. Well, oftentimes, I think that, like, if you think about where we go wrong with Christianity, sometimes I think that we go into Christianity thinking that God's role is to make my life better. God's role is to make my life easier. God's role is to make my life make sense. Like, when you think about what Christianity is, it really is inviting God into your story that you might find your place in his greater story. But oftentimes, if we just think of it as inviting God into my story, then we end up really disappointed or disillusioned. Like, man, I've been a Christian for, a year now, and my life isn't any easier. Well, honestly, what the scriptures tell us is that it's possible that our lives could actually get harder. You talk to some of our brothers and sisters in different countries where Christianity is not popular or allowed, and their lives have actually gotten harder from becoming a Christian. But if we're really seeking to lose our lives, if we're understanding, grasping that true reverence is bringing our lives to the Lord and saying, we believe that the life you have for me is better, then I think that he ends up throwing in joy and peace and freedom in different ways than we might expect it.
0: Mm. And are there attributes of God we maybe overlook? We believe he's all loving. We believe he's kind and good towards us. Is there one when it comes to reverence that we might skip over?
2: Oh, that's a great question. So I'm a worship leader at a church. I've been at a church called Perimeter Church for almost 21 years. And one of the things that we seek to do is to balance, it's exactly what you were saying, balance our songs and how we're singing about the Lord. Make sure that we're singing about just the totality of who he is, rather than just singing about his love and just singing about his goodness. Even though those things are true, he is also a God who is sovereign in the midst of hardships. He is a just God. A lot of people don't like thinking about this part, but he's a God that gets angry over sin. He's a God that gets angry over our sin, apart from the work of Jesus on our behalf. Sometimes people think of God as, oh, he was really angry in the Old Testament, but now he's kind of mellowed out a little bit. Which the truth is we experience a God, as God's children, we experience a God who is loving and gracious because of the work of Jesus. He looks at Jesus and says, well done, my good and faithful servant. And he says that to us. He says, this is my beloved son with whom I'm well pleased. He's saying that to us because of Jesus's work, not our own.
0: Mm. A book is called Stand in Awe, and it's by author, worship leader, and artist. It's Laura's story. Thanks for being with us.
2: Hey, thank you.
0: All right, I have a copy to give away, too. And if you want to give us a call and get a copy of Laura's book, Stand in Awe, 866-737-LIFE, 866-737-5433.
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4: Compassion. It's a word that's used a lot, but what is the true meaning of compassion? Here's Billy Graham.
5: Compassion is not just a word in which you feel sorry for people. It means that you have a desire to help them, to alleviate the suffering. It's an active word. And the literal meaning of compassion is suffering with.
4: Are you suffering today? 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

0: It's 14 degrees at 7 o'clock on the Get Up and Go show. 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
1: Good morning. The daily commute along the 400 will soon be a little faster. Transportation Minister Prabhmeet Sakaria announced in King City yesterday the speed limit will be going up to 110 kilometers an hour in certain sections to help move people and goods quicker.
2: This work is critical to improve travel times for families, commuters, and workers, and will benefit millions of drivers.
1: Signs will start to be updated as early as tomorrow and will be fully in effect by September. A swimming advisory has been put into effect in Orillia. The Simcoe Muskoka District Health Unit has put up notices at Moose Beach at J.B. Tudhope Memorial Park due to higher than normal bacteria counts. Warning signs have been posted, and for those who still choose to swim, you should avoid ducking your head or swallowing the water. The Barrie BayCats are still looking for a home in downtown Barrie. Mayor Alex Nuttall has been working with the team to try and build a suitable facility for the Canadian Baseball League team at Queen's Park and recently stated a deal is imminent. With an election in the fall, the final decision may be up to the next term of council if an agreement can't be reached before the end of the month. Muskoka Algonquin Healthcare is expanding its MRI operating hours. The hours have been extended to 7 a.m. until 11 p.m. on weekdays at Huntsville District Memorial Hospital. The 8-hour increase per day is meant to improve access to diagnostic imaging, reduce wait times, and support better patient outcomes in Muskoka. Kortha Lakes has made an adjustment to its new waste collection bylaw. With the city launching its new organics program, residents have been limited to one regular garbage bag per week. City Council's voted to allow an additional clear garbage bag containing diapers and other similar products. The additional bag must not contain any other household waste or to be considered a second household garbage and will not be collected starting on Monday. Owen Sound is looking at a short-term fix for the Nine Bends Trail. City Council set aside $10,000 for an engineer to look at the trail and determine if it could reopen to the public with a short-term fix. A section of trail between the Greenwood Cemetery and 2nd Avenue East near Harrison Park was closed earlier this year due to washouts with several trees at risk of falling. From the Gnews Patrol, a mini art vending machine is proving to be a success. Lillian Lauzon, we set up the vending machine at a local bookstore in Minnesota to help support up-and-coming artists in the community. Over 3,000 mini art pieces have been sold so far, and Lillian's now looking to set up a second vending machine. The machine is stocked with mini art pieces from local artists and costs $4 for an envelope containing a random piece of art with a bio of the artist. In sports, Canada has advanced to the knockout stage at the World Cup despite a 2-1 loss to Switzerland, while Bosnia defeated Qatar 3-1, Brazil shut out Scotland 3-0, Morocco came back to defeat Haiti 4-2, Mexico defeated Czechia 3-0, and South Africa won 1-0 against South Korea. MLB, the Toronto Blue Jays, they suffered a 3-1 loss at home to the Houston Astros. In Ontario Premier League, the Richmond Hill Raiders women, they lost 6-2 to the Burlington SC. There's a risk of a thunderstorm for today.

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2: 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Southbound 400, a little slow going as you approach Rutherford. The 404, though, looking all right. Highway 26 is off to a good start. Highways 6 and 10 are both moving well. No delays to deal with along 35-115. It's a smooth commute along Highway 12 and no problems to report along Highway 11. Central Ontario weather. There's a chance of showers and risk of a thunderstorm for today and a high of 19. Tonight, chance of showers and risk of a thunderstorm, low of 13. And tomorrow, cloudy and a high of 21. In Owen Sound, it's 14 degrees, 10 in Huntsville. Newmarket sitting at 16, 11 degrees in Peterborough, and Barrie, it's 14. I'm Mike Poirier from the Life 100.3 News Center. 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

0: 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It's 7:11. Good morning. It's the Get Up and Go Show with Todd, Shirley, and Mike.
1: Cloudy across central Ontario today. Chance of rain and a thunderstorm expected. High of 19, and Barrie is light rain and 14.
0: Time to play Survey Says.
1: Yeah.
0: Chance to qualify to win one of 2 4 packs of passes to Kingdom Bound that we're giving away. Kingdom Bound is July 27th, 28th, and 29th.
1: Get
0: on the rides.
1: No camping.
0: Just get in, enjoy the music.
1: That's it.
0: Scream and shout the whole time.
1: Camping is sold out, folks.
0: That's right. All right. Here we go.
1: Good morning, Lifelines. Who's this and where are you calling from?
2: Good morning, Shirley. It's Dave from Mount Albert.
1: Dave from Mount Albert. You're going to try once again, hey?
2: Yes.
0: All right. Good. Never give up, Dave. Never. All right. So we're going to play Survey Says. We've asked a confidential amount of people a question, and the top three of their answers are on our board. You just have to hit one of those top three, and we're all pulling for you, Dave.
2: Thank you.
0: All right.
1: All right, Dave. Name a popular mode of transportation.
2: Ooh, going by car.
0: Wow, great
1: answer.
0: I like that
1: answer.
0: Wow,
1: that answer's really moving.
0: Great. Oh, yeah.
1: Right on.
0: I think that answer could be the one.
1: Let's check. Survey says...
0: Yeah!
1: Dave, you did it!
0: Yay!
2: Oh, thank you.
1: Your tenacity paid off. You are now qualified.
0: Well done, sir.
2: Hooray.
0: Yay.
2: Thank you.
0: The wheels are in motion now for you to win one of 2 4 packs of passes to Kingdom Bound 2026. It's at Six Flags Darien Lake, and it's July 27th, 28th, and 29th. All the rides and the music at night. Okay, could be you tomorrow morning. That's when we find out who won.
2: Woo-hoo, thank you.
0: All right, we're going to play Survey Says coming up again after 8 o'clock.
1: We waited and waited for Dave. He tried to qualify yesterday morning. He didn't give up. 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
3: There's a bit of a slowdown heading south along the 400, starting at Rutherford. The 404 looking all right. Highway 26 off to a good start. 6 and 10 are both moving well. No delays to deal with along 35-115. It's a smooth commute along Highway 12, and no problems to report along Highway 11. I'm Mike Poirier for your Life Traffic Update.
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0: Ontario's Christian Superstation, Life 100.3, Zach Williams, and wait for me. It's 7:22. Good morning. It's the Get Up and Go Show with Todd, Shirley, and Mike.
1: Well, lucky I didn't wash my car today. We're all going to get a free one today.
0: Very
1: chance
0: light,
1: of rain. Yeah. Well, there is a chance of a thunderstorm, too.
0: Not the super deluxe.
1: Right.
0: But, no, you know.
1: Maybe a wind wipe, too.
0: Yeah, maybe.
1: You never know how bad the wind's going to get today. High of 19 in Barrie. It's 15 in light rain.
0: Well, I was reading about a memorial that's been unveiled in Nigeria. If you've been following some of the news lately, you know that Christians in Nigeria have been severely persecuted.
1: Yeah.
0: Like 270 were killed last year. It was a brutal attack, and so they've erected a monument.
1: Mm.
0: It's the first of its kind in Nigeria. There's a good amount of the population that are believers, and they've suffered the ultimate price.
1: Yeah, they don't have the out loud freedom.
0: And it's not
1: to claim Christ.
0: You know, doing crime or anything like
1: right.
0: this. It's for being believers in Jesus.
1: Mm.
0: This is why that they were killed, and the memorial is up, and they've named every victim of that attack that
1: wow.
0: I mentioned on the memorial.
1: Wow.
0: Because they want to not only remember those who died, but to stand with other survivors and to, you know, people that are living with the
1: mm-hmm,
0: loss now.
1: Mm-hmm.
0: Plus, you know, to say, listen, we have the right to believe whatever we want to believe.
1: That's right, yeah.
0: Right? And so the memorial is just kind of a thing that says, listen, this our faith is steadfast.
1: Yep.
0: We are not going to change it. We believe. We're going to continue to believe.
1: Amen.
0: And that's why they did that. And, you know, there's Christians around the world that suffer persecution and violence just because they're
1: mm-hmm.
0: believers, right? And so we need to remember them and honor them. Hebrews 13:3 says, remember those in prison as if you were together with them in prison.
1: Wow.
0: That is hard to imagine.
1: It is.
0: It?
1: It
0: is. We have such wonderful freedoms here in Canada
1: mm-hmm.
0: To even just pray and to talk about Jesus here on the radio and to be able to worship freely.
1: Yeah.
0: And man, sometimes we take it for granted. So I'd like to pray for them this morning.
1: Yes, please.
0: If you would, and we could all join together. Lord, we pray for those who stand in the face of opposition to their faith today, and we're asking for their protection. We also ask that their words, their appearance, their actions will all radiate the love of Jesus to those who are oppressing them, and that their faith will bring honor and glory to your name today and always. In Jesus' name, amen.
1: Amen.
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1: Good morning. The daily commute along the 400 will soon be a little faster. Transportation Minister Prabhmeet Sakaria announced in King City yesterday the speed limit will be going up to 110 kilometers an hour in certain sections to help move people and goods quicker.
2: This work is critical to improve travel times for families, commuters, and workers, and will benefit millions of drivers.
1: Signs will start to be updated as early as tomorrow and will be fully in effect by September. A swimming advisory has been put into effect in Orillia. The Simcoe-Muskoka District Health Unit has put up notices at Moose Beach at J.B. Tudhope Memorial Park due to higher than normal bacteria counts. Warning signs have been posted, and for those who still choose to swim, you should avoid ducking your head or swallowing the water. The Barrie BayCats are still looking for a home in downtown Barrie. Mayor Alex Nuttall's been working with the team to try and build a suitable facility for the Canadian Baseball League team at Queen's Park and recently stated a deal is imminent. With an election in the fall, the final decision may be up to the next term of council if an agreement can't be reached before the end of the month. Muskoka-Algonquin Healthcare is expanding its MRI operating hours. The hours have been extended to 7 a.m. until 11 p.m. on weekdays at Huntsville District Memorial Hospital. The eight-hour increase per day is meant to improve access to diagnostic imaging, reduce wait times, and support better patient outcomes in Muskoka. Kortha Lakes has made an adjustment to its new waste collection bylaw. With the city launching its new organics program, residents have been limited to one regular garbage bag per week. City Council's voted to allow an additional clear garbage bag containing diapers and other similar products. The additional bag must not contain any other household waste or to be considered a second household garbage and will not be collected starting on Monday. Owen Sound is looking at a short-term fix for the Nine Bends Trail. City Council set aside $10,000 for an engineer to look at the trail and determine if it could reopen to the public with a short-term fix. A section of trail between the Greenwood Cemetery and 2nd Avenue East near Harrison Park was closed earlier this year due to washouts with several trees at risk of falling. In sports, Canada has advanced to the knockout stage at the World Cup despite a 2-1 loss to Switzerland, while Bosnia defeated Qatar 3-1, Brazil shut out Scotland 3-0, Morocco came back to defeat Haiti 4-2, Mexico defeated Czechia 3-0, and South Africa won 1-0 against South Korea. MLB, the Toronto Blue Jays, they suffered a 3-1 loss at home to the Houston Astros. In Ontario Premier League, the Richmond Hill Raiders women, they lost 6-2 to the Burlington SC. There's a risk of a thunderstorm for today. Traffic and weather are next.
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1: 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It's a decent drive along the 400, while the 404 a little slow heading southbound at Major McKenzie. No problems to report along Highway 26. Highway 6 a little slow going at Superior Street and Owen Sound. It's a smooth commute along Highway 10. 35-115 is moving well. No delays to deal with along Highway 12, and it's the usual volume along Highway 11. Central Ontario weather. There's a chance of showers and risk of a thunderstorm for today in a high of 19. Tonight, chance of showers and risk of a thunderstorm, a low of 13. And tomorrow, cloudy and a high of 21. In Owen Sound, it's 15 degrees, 14 in Huntsville. Newmarket sitting at 16, 14 degrees at Peterborough, and Barrie, it's 15. I'm Mike Poirier from the Life 100.3 News Center. 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
1: 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That's Forrest Frank. And never get used to this. Good morning. It is 7:45 on the Get Up and Go Show with Todd, Shirley, and Mike.
2: A little bit of rain in the forecast. Showers or thunderstorms. And we're going to get up to, I don't know, seasonal-ish, 19.
1: Well, it's been beautiful so far.
2: We'll get close.
1: Right?
2: Right.
1: Since the snow melted, we're good.
2: Oh, yeah, exactly. 15 right now.
1: All right. Well, patience is supposed to be a virtue, but for a lot of us, we are incredibly impatient. And there are some things that set us off immediately.
2: Uh-huh.
1: And I want to know what it is for you that drives you mad. Okay. There's no judgment. There's no nothing. You know, could it be when people in the cars don't go as soon as the light turns green? Or if you have to wait for food to cool down before you eat? Or how does an automated phone menu make you feel?
2: Yeah.
1: Mike, what would it be for you?
3: I'm pretty laid back, but for me, if I'm the passenger in a vehicle and I know of a quick way to get somewhere, and the driver is one that likes to take their time or a little slower in certain scenarios, that could get me. Or if the kids just take their time when we need to leave somewhere.
1: Mm-hmm. Your imaginary gas pedal doesn't work.
3: Yeah, exactly. That's it.
1: Oh, man. And I know, Todd, you don't even have to mention it because I know what drives you mad.
2: Yeah.
1: Tell us how you feel about talk to text on your phone.
2: I don't like trying to... I can't type properly on the phone, and I send gibberish to my wife, which I have to correct. And then I think, well, I'll just talk it in, and the phone types gibberish out.
1: See?
2: I could show you. It put slashes and dots and things in there. I don't know what it's doing.
3: Why don't you just do...
2: I'm going to be resorted. Last ditch ever. I'm going to have to call somebody. And oh, my goodness. If it's come to that.
3: Or why don't you just do the voice recordings and then send
1: the voice notes.
2: Yeah. Those are all right. I
1: Your
2: maybe
1: mom does
2: do
1: those.
2: She loves that. She gets tired of typing. She'll just talk and then send and then send and then send. And we have to sit and listen to it.
1: But
2: over
1: you let
2: and over
1: me
2: again.
1: Hear one once, and it is like a Seinfeld episode. Oh, it is fantastic. We need
2: delightful.
1: To air one of our conversations.
2: But as soon as I do that, then I've leveled up to that stage where she's a senior. So
1: okay,
2: maybe. But the patience with the typing and all of the typing and the words and
1: all
2: the things.
1: I
2: don't have enough time.
1: Well, call us and let us know what absolutely drives you around the bend. 1-866-737-LIFE.
2: Speaking of driving, let's get out to the roads. Life traffic update. Mike, what are you seeing?
3: It's a decent drive along the 400. Well, southbound 404, a little slow going through Newmarket, and then again at Major McKenzie. No problems to report along Highway 26. Highway 6, slow going at Superior Street, no one sound. It's a smooth commute along Highway 10. 35-115 is moving well. No delays to deal with along Highway 12. And it's the usual volume along Highway 11. I'm Mike Poirier with your Life traffic update.
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1: 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Good morning. 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
2: Cloudy, chance of showers or thunderstorms today. High of 19. We're at 15.
1: Well, earlier we were talking about... Oh, sorry.
2: Things that drive you around the bend.
1: Yeah.
2: Yeah.
1: Yeah. What impatient people not going when the lights turn green.
2: Or just something that makes you go...
1: The lifelines are lit up like a Christmas tree. Let's go. Who's on the lifelines?
2: Well, what drives you...
1: What drives you crazy?
3: People who are not in the medical profession... Getting on the topic of what you should and should not eat and not getting off of it.
1: Oh, boy. I can see that. Good morning, Lifelines. Who's this and where are you calling from?
4: Oh, good morning, Shirley. It's Anne from Barrie. How are you?
1: I am fantastic. But Anne, what drives you around the bend?
4: People like chewing with their mouth full or making lots of noise when they're eating and you're sitting there. It literally makes me feel like I'm going to go.
2: See, that's what I mean. You're tapping, you're going.
1: Yep. Let us know what drives you around the bend and you're completely impatient about. 1-866-737-LIFE.
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1: Good morning. The daily commute along the 400 will soon be a little faster. Transportation Minister Prabhmeet Sakaria announced in King City yesterday the speed limit will be going up to 110 kilometers an hour in certain sections to help move people and goods quicker.
2: This work is critical to improve travel times for families, commuters, and workers, and will benefit millions of drivers.
1: Signs will start to be updated as early as tomorrow and will be fully in effect by September. A swimming advisory has been put into effect in Orillia. The Simcoe Muskoka District Health Unit has put up notices at Moose Beach at J.B. Tudhope Memorial Park due to higher than normal bacteria counts. Warning signs have been posted, and for those who still choose to swim, you should avoid ducking your head or swallowing the water. The Barrie BayCats are still looking for a home in downtown Barrie. Mayor Alex Nuttall has been working with the team to try and build a suitable facility for the Canadian Baseball League team at Queen's Park and recently stated a deal is imminent. With an election in the fall, the final decision may be up to the next term of council if an agreement can't be reached before the end of the month. Muskoka-Algonquin Healthcare is expanding its MRI operating hours. The hours have been extended to 7 a.m. until 11 p.m. on weekdays at Huntsville District Memorial Hospital. The eight-hour increase per day is meant to improve access to diagnostic imaging, reduce wait times, and support better patient outcomes in Muskoka. Kawartha Lakes has made an adjustment to its new waste collection bylaw. With the city launching its new organics program, residents have been limited to one regular garbage bag per week. City councils voted to allow an additional clear garbage bag containing diapers and other similar products. The additional bag must not contain any other household waste or to be considered a second household garbage and will not be collected starting on Monday. Owen Sound is looking at a short-term fix for the Nine Bends Trail. City Council set aside $10,000 for an engineer to look at the trail and determine if it could reopen to the public with a short-term fix. A section of trail between the Greenwood Cemetery and 2nd Avenue East near Harrison Park was closed earlier this year due to washouts with several trees at risk of falling. From the News Patrol, a mini art vending machine is proving to be a success. Lillian Lauzon, we set up the vending machine at a local bookstore in Minnesota to help support up-and-coming artists in the community. Over 3,000 mini art pieces have been sold so far, and Lillian's now looking to set up a second vending machine. The machine is stocked with mini art pieces from local artists and costs $4 for an envelope containing a random piece of art with a bio of the artist. In sports, Canada has advanced to the knockout stage at the World Cup despite a 2-1 loss to Switzerland, while Bosnia defeated Qatar 3-1, Brazil shut out Scotland 3-0, Morocco came back to defeat Haiti 4-2, Mexico defeated Czechia 3-0, and South Africa won 1-0 against South Korea. MLB, the Toronto Blue Jays, they suffered a 3-1 loss at home to the Houston Astros. In Ontario Premier League, the Richmond Hill Raiders women, they lost 6-2 to the Burlington SC. There's a risk of a thunderstorm for today. Traffic and weather are next.
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0: 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Southbound 400, a little backed up starting at Major McKenzie. 44 southbound, also slow going at Mulock Drive and again at Elgin Mills. It's the usual volume along Highway 26, Highway 6, slow going at Superior Street and Owen Sound. No delays to deal with along Highway 10. Highway 7 backed up just east of Peterborough. That's between Henderson Line and Settlers. Highway 12's moving well and no delays to deal with along Highway 11. Central Ontario weather. There's a chance of showers and risk of a thunderstorm for today and a high of 19. Tonight, chance of showers and risk of a thunderstorm, a low of 13. And tomorrow, cloudy with a high of 21. In Owen Sound, it's 15 degrees, 14 in Huntsville. Newmarket sitting at 17, 15 degrees at Peterborough and Barrie at 16. I'm Mike Poirier from the Life 100.3 News Center. Now you're up to date.
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0: Ontario's Christian Superstation, Life 100.3, Phil Wickham, you cannot be stopped. It's 8:10, good morning, it's the Get Up and Go Show with Todd, Shirley, and Mike.
1: Cloudy across central Ontario today, chance of rain or even a thunderstorm expected later, high of 19, and right now it's 15.
0: All right, well, let's see if we can, I arrange everything here. Are you ready?
1: We are ready.
0: Mike, you ready?
2: All right.
3: Yes.
0: Mike's ready.
3: Are you ready?
0: That is the question, isn't it? Well, guess what? It's our final opportunity for you to qualify to win one of 2 4 packs of passes to Kingdom Bound 2026. It's at Six Flags Darien Lake to get in and get to enjoy the rides and all the music July 27th, 27th, 28th, and 29th.
3: Yeah,
1: that's right.
0: I'll be
1: all
0: right.
1: You got it. No camping, though, on this one.
0: No camping on this one. All right, here we go.
1: Good morning, Lifelines. Who's this and where are you calling from?
4: It's Melissa from Peterborough. How are you doing?
1: Good morning, Melissa. Are you ready to play? Survey says.
4: I shall try.
0: All right, Melissa, we have asked a group of people a question, and we have their top three answers on the board. We're going to ask you the same question, and you just have to hit one of those top three answers, okay?
4: Okay.
1: All right, Melissa. Name me a common and very popular snack food.
4: Cheese and crackers.
0: Not a bad answer.
1: Not a bad answer.
0: Let's see it.
1: Oh!
0: No!
1: Melissa, no!
0: Didn't make the top three.
4: Darn.
1: Chips, popcorn, and trail mix were top three.
0: Trail mix?
1: I know.
4: Hey, all of those make sense to me.
1: Why did you go with cheese and crackers then?
4: I don't know. It was either that or peanut butter and jelly sandwiches.
1: Oh,
0: oh
1: boy.
0: All right. Thanks for playing, Melissa.
4: All right.
1: Bye.
4: You guys have a good day and God bless.
0: God bless. All right. Well, that's it. All the names are in.
1: All the names are in. We're going to shake up the box.
0: Shake up the box and announce our winner tomorrow morning. Somebody is going to Kingdom Bound. Actually, two people will be. Yeah, two
1: this
0: 4
1: is so
0: packs.
1: Exciting.
0: That's right.
1: That's right. All right, for now, though, let's get out to the roads for a live traffic update presented by Wade Hamblin, your PTBO realtor. 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
3: Southbound 400, a little backed up, starting at Teston Road. 404, also a little slow, heading south at Mulock Drive and at Elgin Mills. It's the usual volume along Highway 26. Highways 6 and 10 are both looking all right. Highway 7, slow going to east to Peterborough. That's between Henderson Line and Zettlers. Highway 12 is moving well, and no delays to deal with along Highway 11. I'm Mike Poirier with your Life Traffic Update.
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8: In Daniel 6, verse 4, he is called faithful. Other translations say trustworthy. In this context, it's a reference to Daniel's integrity and honesty. In his situation, it would have been easy to lie, cheat, and steal to improve his situation, but he didn't. He remained faithful to God in his thoughts, his words, and actions. Daniel consistently chose to remain faithful and true. The people around him might have doubted God's goodness, but he remained faithful and true. And there's peace in this. When you resolve to remain true to God no matter what, your conscience is clear, your heart is at rest, your direction is established, and your priorities are decided regardless of the pandemonium around you. We live in a frenzied time. How wonderful would it be if people described you with those words, faithful and true? The world keeps changing, but God doesn't. Let's remain faithful and true, no matter what.
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0: Ontario's Christian Superstation, Life 100.3, Elevation Rhythm, and Washed. It's 8:22. Good morning. It's the Get Up and Go Show with Todd, Shirley, and Mike.
1: Well, it's cloudy right now. Rain and a thunderstorm or two are expected for today. High of 19. Owen Sound, 16. Huntsville seeing some light rain in 15. And in Barrie, it's partly sunny and 16.
2: With some stuff you didn't know, here's Mike Poirier.
3: A milestone has been reached when it comes to humanoid robots.
1: Hooray.
0: All right. Hey,
3: you ready for this?
0: Yeah.
1: Okay, go.
3: So, San Francisco-based startup Gatsby, they completed their first ever residential cleaning performed by a robot.
0: Okay,
1: like
0: so...
1: Like a real-life Rosie?
0: Like the Jetsons.
3: Yeah,
0: okay,
3: yeah.
0: So
3: exactly.
0: I don't like this, because we got Rosie the robot first. We're supposed to get the flying cars first.
1: Yes.
3: Oh, I know. I'm still a little
1: I'm still waiting
3: confused
1: for that.
3: About that.
0: All right, so, like, what does the robot do? Like, what's the...
3: Oh, it'll clean...
0: The limit? Yeah, but what?
3: It'll
0: how?
3: Clean.
0: What?
3: It'll clean your floor. It'll clean your cupboards.
0: Really?
3: It'll do your dishes.
1: What?
3: Yeah, it's an on-demand service, too. So, like, say in... You want to order a ride, like on an Uber?
1: Yeah.
3: You can order a humanoid robot to clean your house.
1: You can order a Rosie to come clean. Mm-hmm. Well, we have arrived.
3: $150 will do your chores, and they say it moves through apartments with ease.
1: I would pay that for them to come and fold my laundry and wash my dishes. Yes, I would.
0: The robot in the Jetsons, she only had a duster.
1: That's right.
3: That's true.
1: But
3: that's...
1: her leg was a vacuum. So...
0: Oh, that's right.
3: Right. Right.
0: Yeah. So we're steps ahead, I think.
3: Yeah, we're making progress. Now, if the robot does break something in your home,
0: mm-hmm. which it will,
3: Gatsby says they'll replace it at no cost.
0: Okay.
1: Oh, hopefully it's not a priceless
0: item.
3: Hopefully not, eh? But I don't know. This is a step in a
1: different direction.
3: Maybe
0: different.
3: Yeah. So humanoid robots can now clean your home. And that's some stuff you didn't know.
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3: Nope.
0: You are the grand prize winner of the Kingdom Bound Secret Sound Contest.
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1: Good morning. The daily commute along the 400 will soon be a little faster. Transportation Minister Prabhmeet Sakaria announced in King City yesterday the speed limit will be going up to 110 kilometers an hour in certain sections to help move people and goods quicker.
2: This work is critical to improve travel times for families, commuters, and workers, and will benefit millions of drivers.
1: Signs will start to be updated as early as tomorrow and will be fully in effect by September. A swimming advisory has been put into effect in Orillia. The Simcoe Muskoka District Health Unit has put up notices at Moose Beach at J.B. Tudhope Memorial Park due to higher than normal bacteria counts. Warning signs have been posted, and for those who still choose to swim, you should avoid ducking your head or swallowing the water. The Barrie BayCats are still looking for a home in downtown Barrie. Mayor Alex Nuttall's been working with the team to try and build a suitable facility for the Canadian Baseball League team at Queen's Park and recently stated a deal is imminent. With an election in the fall, the final decision may be up to the next term of council if an agreement can't be reached before the end of the month. Muskoka Algonquin Healthcare is expanding its MRI operating hours. The hours have been extended to 7 a.m. until 11 p.m. on weekdays at Huntsville District Memorial Hospital. The 8-hour increase per day is meant to improve access to diagnostic imaging, reduce wait times, and support better patient outcomes in Muskoka. Kortha Lakes has made an adjustment to its new waste collection bylaw. With the city launching its new organics program, residents have been limited to one regular garbage bag per week. City Council's voted to allow an additional clear garbage bag containing diapers and other similar products. The additional bag must not contain any other household waste or to be considered a second household garbage and will not be collected starting on Monday. Owen Sound is looking at a short-term fix for the Nine Bends Trail. City Council set aside $10,000 for an engineer to look at the trail and determine if it could reopen to the public with a short-term fix. A section of trail between the Greenwood Cemetery and 2nd Avenue East near Harrison Park was closed earlier this year due to washouts with several trees at risk of falling. In sports, Canada has advanced to the knockout stage at the World Cup despite a 2-1 loss to Switzerland, while Bosnia defeated Qatar 3-1, Brazil shut out Scotland 3-0, Morocco came back to defeat Haiti 4-2, Mexico defeated Czechia 3-0, and South Africa won 1-0 against South Korea. MLB, the Toronto Blue Jays, they suffered a 3-1 loss at home to the Houston Astros. In Ontario Premier League, the Richmond Hill Raiders women, they lost 6-2 to the Burlington SC. There's a risk of a thunderstorm for today. Traffic and weather are next.
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1: 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Southbound 400, backed up starting at Teston Road. There's a collision reported along the 404 South. That's at about 16th Avenue. No delays to deal with along Highway 26. Highways 6 and 10 are both looking all right. Highway 7, slow going just east of Peterborough. That's between Henderson Line and Settlers. Highway 12 is a pretty good commute and no problems to report along Highway 11. Central Ontario weather. There's a chance of showers and risk of a thunderstorm for today, high of 19. Tonight, chance of showers and risk of a thunderstorm, a low of 13. And tomorrow, cloudy and a high of 21. In Owen Sound, it's 16 degrees, 15 in Huntsville, Newmarket sitting at 18, 16 degrees in Peterborough, and Barrie at 16. I'm Mike Poirier from the Life 100.3 News Center. 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
0: Well, I usually food prep for the week, but I'll tell you what surprisingly snuck into my lunch yesterday.
7: Oh my. Plus, up next, we're going to talk to singer, songwriter, worship leader, and author Laura Story about her new book called Stand in Awe.
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0: 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The color, the kind of man. Good morning. It's 8:41. It's the Get Up and Go show with Todd, Shirley, and Mike.
1: Chance of an unexpected car wash later today. Rain is in the forecast. High 19. Owen Sound 16. Light rain. And in Barrie, it's 17.
0: You know her from her song Blessings on Life. She spent years leading worship, helping Christians think deeply and worship meaningfully. And her new book is called Stand in Awe. It's Laura's story, and she joins us this morning. Good morning, Laura.
2: Yay! Thanks so much for having me.
0: Laura, your songs have blessed so many people, and this book is about, am I correct, it's about reverence?
2: It is. It's kind of a funny topic, but, you know, it's just kind of a big, older word for really how we should all be responding to God, to who he is and all that he's done.
0: Yeah, it's not a word we use very often.
2: I know.
0: We don't have any context to use it, like reverence. But in respect to God, can you describe what that might look like for us? Because, I mean, it's obvious we should have reverence for God.
2: Yeah, I'd say the best picture of reverence, revering God as we should, is in the scriptures. You see Jesus himself, you know, in so many different places, but especially those just seven short words as he's praying in the garden, as he's saying, hey God, this is not fun. This whole going to the cross to pay for other people's sins, like this is not fun, but not my will, but yours be done. Wow. And I think that that really sums up what a life of reverence is. It's acknowledging that we are not God and we desperately need God to be God in our lives. Mm-hmm. Even when things are hard and confusing, he is a good and faithful God to us.
0: Well, where do we go wrong? Because sometimes we think we're doing reverence to God, but we're not. Like, what are our misconceptions about it?
2: Oh, yeah. Well, oftentimes, I think that, like, if you think about where we go wrong with Christianity, sometimes I think that we go into Christianity thinking that God's role is to make my life better. God's role is to make my life easier. God's role is to make my life make sense. Like when you think about what Christianity is, it really is inviting God into your story that you might find your place in his greater story. But oftentimes, if we just think of it as inviting God into my story, then we end up really disappointed or disillusioned. Like, man, you know, I've been a Christian for, you know, a year now and my life isn't any easier. Well, honestly, what the scriptures tell us is it's possible that our lives could actually get harder. You talk to some of our brothers and sisters in different countries where Christianity is not popular or allowed, and their lives have actually gotten harder from becoming a Christian. But if we're really seeking to lose our lives, if we're understanding, grasping that true reverence is bringing our lives to the Lord and saying, we believe that the life you have for me is better, then I think that you end up, he ends up throwing in joy and peace and freedom in different ways than we might expect it.
0: Hmm. And are there attributes of God we maybe overlook? You know, we believe he's all loving. We believe he's kind and good towards us. Is there one when it comes to reverence that we might skip over?
2: Oh, that's a great question. So I'm a worship leader at a church. I've been at a church called Perimeter Church for almost 21 years. Mm-hmm. And one of the things that we seek to do is to balance, it's exactly what you were saying, balance our songs and how we're singing about the Lord. Make sure that we're singing about just the totality of who he is, rather than just singing about his love and just singing about his goodness. Even though those things are true, he's also a God who is sovereign in the midst of hardships. He is a just God. A lot of people don't like thinking about this part, but he's a God that gets angry over sin. He's a God that gets angry over our sin, apart from the work of Jesus on our behalf. Sometimes people think of God as, oh, he was really angry in the Old Testament, but now he's kind of mellowed out a little bit. Which the truth is we experience a God, as God's children, we experience a God who is loving and gracious because of the work of Jesus. He looks at Jesus and says, well done, my good and faithful servant. And he says that to us. He says, this is my beloved son with whom I'm well pleased. He's saying that to us because of Jesus's work, not our own.
0: Mm. A book is called Stand in Awe, and it's by author, worship leader, and artist. That's Laura's Story. Thanks for being with us.
2: Hey, thank you.
0: All right, I have a copy to give away of Laura Story's book, Stand in Awe. If you'd like it, give me a call, 866-737-LIFE, 866-737-5433.
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3: Southbound 400, a little backed up as you approach Teston Road, while southbound 404, very slow going just past Stouffville Road. No delays to deal with along Highway 26. Highways 6 and 10 are both looking all right. Highway 7, slow going just east of Peterborough between Henderson Line and Settlers. Highway 12 is a pretty good commute and no problems to report along Highway 11. I'm Mike Poirier for your life traffic update.
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0: Ontario's Christian Superstation, Life 100.3. That's Mercy Me and To Not Worship You. Good morning. It is 8:54 on the Get Up and Go show with Todd, Shirley, and Mike.
1: Yeah, it's going to be kind of a cloudy day. Chance of showers, thunderstorms as well. 19, that'll be the high. We're almost there. We're at 16.
0: Well, I food prep on the weekends. Sunday after church, I just put on praise and worship.
1: Oh, nice.
0: And I just cook all day long because ain't nobody got time for cooking every single day of the week.
1: Sunday's a good time to do it.
0: Yeah, and I'm resting. It's not hard. It's not...
1: Nobody's waiting for the food.
0: Right.
1: So you have to rush through
0: it. Right. I'm enjoying my day.
1: Dishing it out.
0: That's my kind of Sabbath.
1: Monday, Tuesday, Wednesday. Okay. And then you're done.
0: Exactly.
1: And you feel great.
0: I make lunches and snacks and freeze ahead meals. So
1: Yesterday
0: morning at dark o'clock, I'm squinting against the refrigerator light, of course. And I'm stuffing things into my lunch bag. Just grab and go. Because after the show, I am starving.
1: You're a little hungry. Right? A little peckish.
0: And so yesterday I go sit at my desk and open what I think is going to be the best yogurt and berry overnight oats that I have made in quite a while.
1: What was there?
0: Well, last weekend I went to the trailer and I didn't want to take the entire jar of pickles, so I put some in Tupperware. And yeah, I brought that Tupperware and it included 8 pickles.
1: So instead of sweet, you went sour.
0: Yeah, and I had 6 pickles for breakfast.
1: 6 pickles? This could catch on.
0: I love me a good pickle and pickle-flavored food, but
1: you know,
0: it made me start wondering, maybe pickle-flavored food is the new pumpkin spice.
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0: Stay tuned tomorrow morning. We're going to announce the 2 winners of 4 packs of passes to Kingdom Bound. Ooh. Here's Brandon Heath, and he does on Life 100.3.
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3: So I want to say to everyone today, bring your doubts to God. 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
4: Dr. Erwin Lutzer is with us today on Focus on the Family with Jim Daly. I'm John Fuller, and today we're going to be diving into a topic that every believer wrestles with at some point, and that is prayer. Stay with us for some great biblical insights and heart on this topic.
5: John, frequently Christians and non-Christians will explore prayer. They'll ask themselves, why do we do it? Does it really matter? Is God really there? Does he hear it? Does he answer? And we're going to explore those tension points, and you know, sometimes there's non-tension points as well. I remember playing football in high school, didn't know whether I wanted to do college ball. I got scholarship offers, and I knelt down and prayed in that visiting locker room at Big Bear, California. Said, Lord, if you don't want me to play college ball, break a bone today, but don't let it hurt. Third quarter of that game, my collarbone got snapped in half. It didn't hurt. I went, okay, I'm going to take that as an answer to prayer as a 17-year-old boy. And, you know, that was just the Lord's way of saying, I heard you. I'm with you. You want an answer? Here it is. So that was a very direct answer to prayer that I received.
4: Yeah.
5: Sometimes it's going to happen like that. Sometimes it won't. And we want to help you think about why today with a very special guest.
4: Yeah. And I've got friends right now who are dealing with really deep difficulties in life, and God doesn't seem to be answering the way they want or right away. And we're going to be talking about those kinds of circumstances as well. Dr. Erwin Lutzer is a theologian and pastor emeritus of the Moody Church in Chicago. He served there for 36 years as senior pastor. He's on three radio programs with 1,000 different outlets in the U.S. and internationally and online, and he's authored more than 70 books. We're so pleased to have him here to talk about this one called Why Doesn't God Answer My Prayers? A Biblical Guide to God's Hidden Purposes.
5: Dr. Lutzer, welcome back. It's always good to have you here.
3: So glad to be with you today, Jim, and we're going to be talking about a topic as you introduced it, namely, why doesn't God answer our prayers? Now, I'm sure that this is your experience. It's been mine, where so many people deconstruct from the Christian faith because they pray something, they're in desperation, God doesn't seem to answer, and so they say, to quote the words of one man, God isn't worth a nickel to me. So we're going to help people to understand that God has hidden purposes, and we're going to use some biblical examples to help them to process, as all of us need to, the whole issue of unanswered prayer.
5: Yeah, and that statement, I mean, on the one hand, that reality is good that people can express that, and you can express it to the Lord. He's big enough to hear your concerns and your complaints. But far better to figure this out so that your expectations don't lead to a disconnection, right? That you think, why doesn't God answer my prayer or every prayer, etc.? You had an acquaintance who didn't want to attend a prayer meeting, so I'm assuming that person was a Christian who was afraid that God wouldn't answer his prayer.
3: Well, they prayed for their pastor. They had an all-night prayer meeting, and this woman said, if God didn't answer all those prayers, I'm leaving Christianity. Now, she is a Christian, and she'll probably come back, but the deep disappointment in God, which is what we're going to be talking about, is everywhere. And so, for example, when it comes to

0: healing, and we can talk about that, about the fact that people frequently pray that they will be healed, as the example is that I've just given, and God doesn't come through. And so they are deeply disappointed, and oftentimes it erodes their faith, and they stop praying about anything.
1: Well, let's build the framework here. What or how would you describe the purpose of prayer?
0: That's an excellent question. The purpose of prayer is to get us beyond our requests to fellowship with God. And that's one of the mistakes that is often made. You know, we treat God like a slot machine. You know, I need this, I need that. Mm-hmm. But ultimately, why is it that we have so many needs? The answer is to bring us into God's presence and to help us all to understand that we have a greater need for God and His presence than we do the answers to our prayers. Many people treat prayer like they do an oxygen mask on an airplane.
1: Mm.
0: Now, when we flew here from Chicago, we didn't need the oxygen mask for which
1: good.
0: We were grateful, but we were glad that it was there. And many people say, well, now we're in trouble. Now we need God. Yes, you do. But actually, it's deeper than that. You have to understand that your fellowship with God has to continue despite the disappointment. People can spill out their hurt before God. God can take it. It's oftentimes at the end of our rope when we tell God what we think of Him and do it reverently, hopefully, that God begins to pour grace into our souls and we experience His presence.
1: Yeah, and it's so good to remember. And I think that point of relationship is the key. I mean, we're created for relationship. So the evidence of that prayer life is to be in relationship with God. And we're going to get into so much of that. How can we embrace the mystery of prayer? I mean, prayer is rather a mystery. I mean, yes, sometimes, no, often. What is the mystery of prayer?
0: I'm thinking of the early apostles and those who suffered for their faith. I'm sure that before they were burned at the stake or they were taken and crucified as Peter was, they were probably praying for deliverance. But here's the key. There's a difference between asking God for specific things and committing ourselves to God. I believe that there are many people who are listening right now who are going to find a change in their lives when they finally give their request to God and commit those requests to God, not demanding a certain answer, but being willing to receive whatever He gives them.
1: Mm.
0: And that's an important lesson for us to learn. So they didn't always get the answer to their prayers either.
1: Yeah.
0: And we have to understand, none of us can comprehend the mystery that you referred to, because back behind God, so to speak, He's working things that we don't see, and that's where faith comes in.
1: Right.
0: So I want to say to everyone today, bring your doubts to God. Hmm. You know, you have questions, you have doubts, you have mysteries. Bring it to God. It's not wrong to doubt if you're an honest doubter. Now, dishonest doubters, that's a different thing.
1: Yeah. But in that, the end of that is critically important, that God's purposes may not be known to us. He
0: exactly.
1: had a purpose for John.
0: Oh, and Jim, we're going to be giving some illustrations of that.
2: And before you move on, what was Jesus' assurance to John there in the prison cell? What did He send back as a message?
0: Well, He sent back a message about the fact that miracles were being done. And then Jesus said, "Blessed are those who are not offended because of Me." If I could give a very contemporary response to that, it would be, blessed are those who are not upset with the way I run my business.
1: The way I run the shop.
0: Mm-hmm. Yes.
1: I mean, that's funny, but accurate. And wow. I think that's the whole point. You know, again, so much of this life mirrors what God's trying to teach us in a spiritual context. So you have marriage. What's the biggest issue in marriage typically? Expectations that are unmet. What I expect of my spouse. And then you spend a lifetime better understanding what the relationship should be. It is exactly the same thing with our relationship with the Lord. What are our expectations and what should be the proper healthy expectations of our relationship with the Lord.
0: Blessed are those who have no reason to believe, that's visible, but yet they keep believing. That is indeed the height of faith.
1: Mm-hmm. And that's every one of us that have proclaimed Christ are in that category in this century. I mean, we have to look back 2,000 years when he walked and say, okay, I believe. I believe he's the Messiah. I believe he did everything he said. I believe the word of God is true and right. So let me ask you this. You had a great story in the book about a man you called Ted who wrote a letter about his unanswered prayers. Share that story about Ted.
0: This is so critical to many people listening. Ted was listening to a Word of Faith evangelist who said that if you believe God, he'll give you money. That's the essence of it. And there are many who teach that thing. So Ted tried it. He's a believer. He's in prison. But he's trusting God both for health, because he had some health issues, and for money. And none of it came to pass. Mm. So he writes and says, what's wrong? Well, of course I answered. But here's the point. I want to speak about healing, since that's oftentimes a pressure point for people. Is healing in the atonement? Yes, of course. Jesus died for us, body, soul, and spirit. But we don't get our complete inheritance in this life. Jesus also came to abolish death, and that hasn't happened. So yes, there's physical healing that we shall receive, but we can't insist on it now. Even faith healers who teach that you can have whatever you want if you have faith, they end up dying. And so what we need to do is to understand that you can name it, but you can't always claim it.
1: Yeah. You know, and I appreciate that. One of the things that can be complicating for a non-believer or a new believer, and probably some mature believers, is this idea of God's omniscience. He knows. He knows the day we're going to die. He knows the number of hairs on our head. I mean, that's pretty profound. The point is, he knows everything. That's what that scripture is trying to say, in my opinion. But in that context, if he already knows everything in that way, again, prayer, is prayer really there to move him? Or
0: Jim, let's go back to Jesus and the Sermon on the Mount. Jesus says this, when you pray, don't use repetition like the heathen do, for your Father knows in advance what you need. And then what's the next thing out of his mouth? When you pray, pray thus, our Father who art in heaven, and you end up with, you know, give us this day our daily bread. So Jesus acknowledged both. On the one hand, God knows exactly what we need. On the other hand, we're to ask for it. Yeah. And we have to embrace that mystery.
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2: Thanks for listening to Focus on the Family. Let's resume now with the balance of today's programming. We've really centered on kind of individual prayers, but there's an element of corporate prayer that I think a lot of us don't experience because many in the Christian community are just kind of going solo. So how important is that and why?
0: Why should we pray with one another? It's so important that we not only individually connect with God, but even as a corporate group, as a church. Why? What God wants to do is to help us to understand, number one, we can't face life alone. It should be done in the company of other believers as we run the race of life. We run together. The other thing is, it's so important for us to understand that we need the support of other believers in the midst of our distress. Now, we can't get into the whole story right here, but John, do you remember Jesus in Gethsemane said to Peter, James, and John, come and watch with me. Now they blew it because they slept. But the point is, even Jesus said, I need people around me. I remember a woman who was divorced and her husband actually kidnapped the child, terrible situation. And she said, I'm praying about it. I said, do you have other believers to pray with you? She said, no, I don't. I said, you have to have that. You have to have people who sympathize with you, people who believe along with you, because we are, after all, one body. So that's why I think corporate prayer is so important. And one of my burdens, actually, as a pastor, is to know the number of churches that no longer have prayer meetings. And I think that's something. A tragedy.
1: Yeah, so much so. Let's talk about the benefits of prayer, that personal transformation that takes place when we pray. You know, so often, we're coaching those around us. We do that here at Focus. Here's how, when you're in the heat of a battle in your marriage, here's how to back up, take a deep breath, kind of de-escalate, and approach the problem a little more godly, and you'll have a better outcome. I think prayer is just like that. When you come into prayer, and as we lay those burdens on the Lord, we share our burdens with God, something does change our heart and our attitude. What is that change?
0: Jim, this is so critical. We must recognize that oftentimes people who pray, Lord, help me, should be praying, Lord, transform me.
1: Mm.
0: And they are willing to pray for the Lord's help, but not for his transformation. The best example of this comes from the book of James. James says, you pray and you receive not because you ask amiss, I think I'm quoting the King James here, that you might consume it on your own lusts. Now, James goes on and tells us exactly how to pray. He says, submit yourselves to God. In other words, you're not going to tell God what to do, but you do give him the desires of your heart. Submit yourselves to God. Resist the devil, because he's going to want to come after you and destroy your prayer life. And then it says, humble yourselves in the presence of the Lord, and he will raise you up. Draw near to God, and he will draw near to you. So here's what I want to emphasize. It is not simply asking God for help. Every time we come, we should say, Lord, what is it that you want me to change? What are you trying to say to me? Because after all, prayer brings about transformation.
1: That's so good. I mean, it's a posture, an emotional and spiritual posture before the Lord. Asking God questions is a good place to go. He is the creator of the universe.
0: Yeah.
1: Right.
0: Yes.
1: I mean, we talk about standing in front of or being in a meeting with the richest man in the world, Elon Musk. What would you ask him? Okay, let's go up a few notches. The creator of the universe, what are the questions that you have for him?
0: And I believe that we honor God in our worship, even though there's a great deal of mystery. You know, as an older man, I spend a great deal of time contemplating God. I can't get my mind around the eternality of God, but I meditate and contemplate anyway, because I believe that that exalts the Lord. And while I'm on the topic, every morning I recite the same verses. I will bless the Lord at all times. His praise shall continually be in my mouth. That's the way I begin. So no matter what's going on around me, and sometimes it's good, sometimes I don't see it as being good, but I accept it, and I want to bless God anyway.
1: You know what's critical in there, Erwin, and I want to highlight this, that attitude is all the difference. That's the point. if you're in a bad spot and you're cursing the Lord, and that can be without language, that's more like, why would you put me in this spot? I mean, that to me is a little disrespectful, rather than saying, Lord, I don't understand it. I don't know why I'm in this circumstance, but I'm going to trust you. Those are very different emotions.
0: Yeah. Blessed is the person who, when he doesn't receive from the Lord what he wants, nonetheless continues to worship.
1: Hmm.
0: And in doing that, we honor the Lord, and that's the means of transformation.
1: Yeah.
0: God wants to transform us, and so prayer is one of the means, but it can't be just simply asking God for requests.
1: You know, I'm so grateful for the characters in the Bible, whether that's, you know, David or Peter. Yeah, I mean, everybody has their favorite misfit, right? And I say that respectfully because they too were human, just like us. Abraham negotiates with the Lord when it comes to Sodom and Gomorrah. Speak to that.
0: Fascinating.
1: Yeah, this is good.
0: Fascinating. The 18th chapter of Genesis. Now, Abraham wants to save Lot and his wife and Lot's daughters. So he begins by saying, God, if you find 50 righteous, will you destroy Sodom and Gomorrah? God says no. And Abraham goes all the way down to 10 and says, Lord, if there are 10 righteous in Sodom and Gomorrah, you won't destroy it, will you? And God says, no, I won't. Abraham leaves, God leaves. Now the drama begins. He goes home and he speaks to Sarah, and I'm using my imagination here, and says, Sarah, I just spared Sodom and Gomorrah judgment because I got God down to 10. And now let's count them. Well, there's Lot, there's his wife, there's his two daughters, which is 4, but they are going to marry some young men. And so that's 6. And probably these young men come from godly parents. There are 10. Well, the next day, Abraham goes out and Sodom and Gomorrah is burning. Obviously, he's thinking Lot and his wife and family is not going to be spared. But here's the lesson. God sometimes gives us the desires of our heart, but it doesn't come like we expect it to.
1: That's a good point.
0: He thought that Sodom and Gomorrah would not be burned. But lo and behold, it was burned, but Lot and his daughters were rescued. So let's remember, God has different ways of answering prayer.
1: Yeah, that is such a good point. I mean, again, we get dashed in our expectations of how God will answer a prayer, and that's equally important. Right here at the end, Habakkuk is another great example in the Bible of a man who trusted God in tough circumstances. How did he respond to the knowledge that God was sending judgment on Israel? And let me just put that in the context of today. Many Christians believe that kind of judgment is coming to us in America.
0: Jim, this is so fascinating. It is such a blessing. Habakkuk is praying, God, look at violence, do something. God responds, I am doing something. I'm bringing the Babylonians to destroy you.
1: Right.
0: And he responds and says, oh my, I wish I wouldn't have asked. And God says, I am doing something. I'm bringing the Babylonians to destroy you. So Habakkuk goes through all of this agony. How is he going to manage this? He's wrestling with the character of God. But then in the end, he begins to praise God because he begins to understand two attributes of God. Number one, his sovereignty and his justice, but also his care for his people. Now, this ends up with Habakkuk's prayer. He says at the end of the book, chapter 3, I hear my body trembles, my lips quiver at the sound. Rottenness enters into my bones. My legs tremble beneath me. So he's in fear. Though the fig tree should not blossom, nor fruit be on the vines, the produce of the olive fail, and the fields yield no food, the flocks be cut off from the fold, and there be no herd in the stalls, yet will I rejoice in the Lord. I will take joy in the God of my salvation. God is my strength. He makes my feet like the deer's. He makes me tread on high places. And I say to everyone who is listening, If you have a pen or pencil, jot this down. As long as you have a pulse, you still have a praise. And Habakkuk proves that. Now, in the year 1700s, there was a man by the name of William Cooper who struggled with suicide. He took the prayer of Habakkuk, and in his writing, sometimes a light surprises, this is what Habakkuk meant to him. Though vine nor fig tree neither, their wanted fruit should bear, though all the fields should wither, nor flocks nor herds be there, yet God the same abiding, his praise shall tune my voice, for while in him confiding, I cannot but rejoice. So once again, my friend, if you have a pulse, you have a praise.
1: And in that context, and I want to punch this point right at the end, Dr. Lutzer, what you're describing is a resiliency of faith. And you must, as a pastor, look around and go, how much we need that right now. It doesn't feel like generally we as the church have great resilience of faith. It's like we're weak.
0: We sure are. And some of the reasons for this is the fact that many of us live in a country where there is prosperity. When you go to countries where there isn't, you find this kind of faith. But it's very difficult for us to trust God when everything under us falls apart.
1: And that's really the ultimate test. When it falls apart, can you maintain your connection to God?
0: Mm-hmm. Yes.
1: That is Paul when he wrote, in all things, I will be content in all circumstances, not some, in all. And we seem not to be able to grasp that for ourselves. And it's right there. Dr. Lutzer, this has been fantastic. I know people are being helped in understanding that relationship and their prayer life or lack thereof, attitude toward prayer. This has been great. Mm-hmm. Let's come back for a second day and cover more out of your great book, Why Doesn't God Answer My Prayers? Probably the number one question in the Christian and the non-Christian community. Can we do it?
0: We can.
1: Okay, let's do that. And if this is striking a chord with you, which we hope it is, I don't think really most people are satisfied in that prayer life. Get a copy of Dr. Lutzer's great book from Focus on the Family Canada, Why Doesn't God Answer My Prayers? Man, is that sentiment in the title or what? And when you order that resource directly from Focus on the Family Canada, all the proceeds, they don't go to shareholders or that kind of thing. They go right back into ministry, saving marriages, helping parents do a better job parenting, saving a baby's life, and so much more.
2: 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And thanks for joining us for Focus on the Family with Jim Daly. I'm John Fuller, inviting you back next time as we continue the conversation about prayer with Dr. Erwin Lutzer and once again help you and your family thrive in Christ.

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5: So if you've ever had a discussion with your friends about being spirit-filled and ask them, how do you know whether a person is spirit-filled or what do you have to do to get spirit-filled, you've probably heard some of the things that float around Christianity, that you have to have spiritual gifts like the speaking in tongues or working miracles or whatever. But the Bible doesn't really support that. The Bible supports the fact that when you are filled with the Spirit, it changes the person that you become. And one of the key ingredients of that person that you become is the spirit of gratitude. That's what we're going to talk about today. The best evidence of the Spirit is your attitude of gratitude. We'll get to it in just a moment. Did you know that Turning Point produces a magazine? Many of you get it. Hundreds of thousands of people read this. I don't know how many now. It's well over 200,000-300,000 people that read this magazine every month, and it comes to you in the mail. It's beautifully designed, filled with devotional content and articles to help you in your walk with the Lord. It has all kinds of information about what God is doing through Turning Point, keeps you up to date on how we're moving forward to try to take the Word of God into the world around us. So if you're not getting that magazine, all you have to do is ask for it. Just simply ask for it. When you call or write or go to our website, say, send me the magazine, and you'll be added to the list. You'll get the next edition. And oh, by the way, there's an electronic version of this magazine, the devotional content, that downloads into your own email. So every morning you wake up and there's the devotional material for the day. You can ask for that too. It's absolutely free. We'd love to put it in your life every day so that it encourages you and helps you. Today we're talking about what it means to live a spirit-filled life and one of the evidences of that life. Let's begin. What is the greatest evidence of someone who is being filled with the Holy Spirit? How would you recognize a truly spirit-controlled individual if you ran into him today and had an opportunity to talk to him for a while? What would tip you off? You might say, well, I know that man has a powerful witness for Jesus Christ. That proves he's spirit-filled. Or I've heard that he speaks in tongues frequently. That must mean he's filled or she's filled with the Spirit. But what does the Word of God say? How can we really determine if a person has been filled or is controlled by the Holy Spirit? And you may find what I'm going to tell you today rather surprising. Yet as I began to chase this concept, it showed up again and again in the principal texts of the New Testament. For me, it was one of those aha moments where you sit back in your chair and you say, yeah, that makes a lot of sense, but I never considered that before. I believe the best evidence of a spirit-filled life is gratitude and thanksgiving. I'd like you to see what the Bible says about it. and how the Bible moves it out of the perimeter in our lives into the very center of our lives. It was December of 1914 when Thomas Edison's great laboratories in West Orange, New Jersey, were almost entirely destroyed by fire. In one night, Edison lost $2 million worth of equipment and the record of much of his life work. Edison's son, Charles, ran frantically about trying to find his father and finally came upon him standing near the fire, his face ready in the glow and his white hair blown by the winter winds. "My heart ached for him," Charles said. He was no longer young and everything was being destroyed. Then he spotted me and he said to me, "Where is your mother? Find her and bring her here. She will never see a fire like this again as long as she lives." The next morning, walking about the charred embers of so many of his hopes and dreams, the 67-year-old Edison said, "There's great hope in disaster. All of our mistakes are burned up. Thank God we can start all over again." Wow. I don't know what you think when you hear a story like that, what I think. I'm not quite there yet, but I'm glad to hear somebody is there. What a perspective on life. What an attitude of gratitude. The Bible speaks often about thankful spirits. You see it through all the scripture, words like thanks, thankful, thanksgiving. They show up more than 150 times in the Bible, and more than 30 times we are actually reminded to give thanks. But it may surprise you that the Bible often and very carefully links the spirit of gratitude and victory in the Christian life. I remember when I saw these two verses, I don't know if you've ever connected these thoughts, but in 2 Corinthians 2:14, we read these words, "Now thanks be to God who leads us in triumph." Thanksgiving and triumph. Did you see it? Gratitude and triumph in the same verse. There's something about the attitude of gratitude that seems at home in the scenario of victory. That same concept blazes across the biblical sky in 1 Corinthians 15:57. "Thanks be to God who gives us the victory through our Lord Jesus Christ." There it is again. Victory and triumph in the same context with gratitude. You show me somebody who's experienced spiritual victory, who exudes a sense of triumph, and I'll promise you, as you get to know that person, you will find that man or woman is permeated with a spirit of gratitude. Gratitude, you see, is the best evidence that God is in us, that He's working in our lives. Why do I say that? Because in the world in which we live today, there are so many reasons to be ungrateful. So many reasons to complain. But if the Spirit of God is in us, He will give us a heart that notices the blessings even when we are under the burdens. Unfortunately, the doctrine of gratitude has been relegated by some to an optional and seasonal spirit. Gratitude, as I have watched it sometimes, is looked upon as that which good Christians do on occasion instead of that which marks the life of every Christian. A spirit of thanksgiving, men and women, should be true in all of us. If we know Jesus Christ and if God's Holy Spirit is in control of our lives, we should be men and women with thankful hearts. There are five key doctrinal passages in the New Testament that underscore the importance of perpetual thanksgiving. I want to share those passages with you, not to bring conviction so much as to bring encouragement, because this is how the Bible views a thankful person. The Bible puts it right in the center of who we are in Jesus Christ. First of all, we learn that a spirit-filled Christian is controlled by the Spirit, and gratitude is the result. In the key passage on being filled with the Spirit in Ephesians chapter 5, we read these words, "And be not drunk with wine, in which is dissipation, but be filled with the Spirit, speaking to one another in psalms and hymns and spiritual songs, singing and making melody in your heart to the Lord, giving thanks always for all things to God the Father in the name of our Lord Jesus, submitting to one another in the fear of God. Now, if you're a grammarian, an English teacher, or somebody who's interested in the language, if you read that paragraph, you'll discover that a lot of the words end in ing. Those words are participles, and participles record continuing action. Participles tell us this is not just once, this is a continuing thing. Notice, speaking, singing, making melody, and giving thanks. The words that end in ing are words that describe what goes on in the life of a man or woman who is being filled with the Holy Spirit. So zero in with me for a closer look. One of the evidences that you are a spiritual Christian is that you'll find yourself singing and speaking in psalms and hymns and spiritual songs. You'll have a melody in your heart. You'll be a happy person, a joyous person. Joined together with these first three words in this verse is this word, giving thanks. The Bible tells us in Ephesians 5:20, we should be giving thanks always for all things to God the Father in the name of our Lord Jesus Christ. The third evidence of a Spirit-filled Christian is the gratitude of the heart. Thanksgiving to God for all that He has done. Literally, the text said, be being filled with the Spirit, giving thanks always for all things to God. Later in this message, we will see that Paul commands us to give thanks in all things. But here he tells us to give thanks for all things. I've heard preachers say the Bible never says we're to give thanks for all things, but only in all things. Unfortunately, the Bible says give thanks for all things. So you can't use that when you're trying to explain thanksgiving in the midst of trouble. And before we talk about giving thanks when life is hard, let's begin with something simple and undeniable. God has richly blessed us all. Psalm 103 gives us a little litany of things for to be thankful. Psalm 103, 2 through 5 says, bless the Lord, O my soul, and forget not all His benefits. Who forgives all your iniquities, who heals your diseases, who redeems your life from destruction, who crowns you with loving kindness and tender mercies, who satisfies your mouth with good things so that your youth is renewed like the eagles. That's a great starting place for gratitude, isn't it? We all have quite a few things we should be thankful for. If you can't think of anything to be grateful for today, go read Psalm 103. It will help you, give you some things to start with. And Paul is not saying here, when he says we should be thankful for all things, that we should be thankful for evil. That's not what it's about. He's not saying to be thankful for evil. We thank God that He is over us in the midst of it all. Now, I have to admit, there's a mystery in all of this that's hard to put into words. But when the Holy Spirit fills you, something happens that you can't quite explain, but you can absolutely experience it. And when adversity comes into your life, you begin to sense God's presence in a special way. And some of you have actually told me that. You've said, Pastor Jeremiah, I don't know what I would have done if I hadn't known that God was with me during this time. Or, Pastor Jeremiah, God was really close to me. How many of you know God is never more close to you at any one time than He is at any other? But you become sensitive to His presence during times of difficulty. And that is why Paul can say we give thanks for all things, not because all things are good, but because God is good in all things. Isn't that true? William Law, writing in the 18th century, made a very good point when he said, would you like to know who is the greatest saint in the world? It isn't he who prays most or fasts most. It isn't he who gives most, but it is he who is always thankful to God, who receives everything as an instrument of God's goodness and has a heart always ready to praise God for it. Think of that. The greatest saint is the one who is always thankful. Ephesians 5 says that when you are controlled by the Spirit, thanksgiving will be the result. You will have a spirit of thanksgiving. Always giving thanks, it says. Here's the second verse. A Spirit-filled Christian is committed to the Word of God, and gratitude is the result. If you go over to the book of Colossians, you will see a passage of Scripture that looks very familiar to the one in Ephesians. It's almost word for word until you get to one place in it. Here's what it says. Let the word of Christ dwell in you richly in all wisdom, teaching and admonishing one another in psalms and hymns and spiritual songs, singing with grace in your hearts to the Lord. And whatever you do in word or deed, do all in the name of the Lord Jesus, giving thanks to God the Father through him. You say, that sounds just like Ephesians. Well, it's almost like Ephesians, except in Ephesians we're told, if we're filled with the Spirit of God, we'll be thankful. In Colossians we're told, if we're filled with the Word of God, we'll be thankful. Did you notice the change? In Ephesians, it's one thing. In Colossians, it's another. And what Paul is teaching us in Colossians is that when the Bible is a special part of our lives, when we read the Scripture, when we listen to scriptural things, when we fill our hearts with scriptural truth, the result of that will ultimately be that we become thankful people. It's the instrument God uses to change us and conform us into the image of our Lord. Paul is saying that when you spend time as a Spirit-filled Christian reading the Bible, you will come out of that experience grateful. Just like the passage we read in Psalm 103. You can't read that passage without being thankful for all that God has done. I once heard a pastor say you can often tell what part of the Bible a person has been reading by how they pray. He explained that when someone prays in an anxious and worried tone, they probably have not been reading God's promises. God's promises remind us that he will always take care of us like a good father. When someone sounds resentful and hard-hearted in prayer, he would say they probably skip the Psalms, because the Psalms soften our hearts and remind us to praise the Lord. But when a person prays with a warm and thankful spirit, he would smile and say they must have been studying the gospel. The gospel shows us what Jesus has done for us. And when we see that clearly, our hearts are filled with thanksgiving. So here's the first two. A spirit-filled Christian is controlled by the Spirit, and gratitude is the result. A spirit-filled Christian is committed to the Bible, and gratitude is the result. Here's the third one in Colossians chapter 3. And let the peace of God rule in your hearts, to which also you were called in one body, and be thankful. When a person is characterized by peace, the result is exactly the same as a person who's controlled by the Holy Spirit and a person who's committed to the Word of God. He will be filled with thanksgiving. Peace is one aspect of the fruit of the Spirit. So if we are filled with the Spirit, peace will be part of the manifestation of His presence in our lives. And everywhere Paul talks about peace, he talks in the same context about thanksgiving. I haven't been able to find one place where that is not true. The Spirit plus the Word plus peace, all surrounded by an attitude of gratitude. I have to laugh when I think back to my early days as a pastor and some of my frustration with the Apostle Paul. I used to get frustrated with him. I would be studying my way through one of his epistles, caught up in what a clear, orderly, logical teacher he is. Then all of a sudden, he would seem to launch himself into an idea that was off the topic. And I would say to myself, Paul, I know a rabbit trail when I see one. That's a rabbit trail. That's not on the subject at all. I finally realized something about these rabbit trails. Whenever Paul did those quick turns in the text and seemed to head down a different track, it was always because he was overcome with a sense of gratitude to God for what he had done for him. He would come to a place in his teaching and his reasoning where the reality of what the Spirit of God was leading him to say would suddenly overwhelm him. He couldn't go on to the next point until he had a little praise party, giving thanks to the Lord for his wisdom and long-suffering and mercy. Logic, I discovered, isn't everything. It has to leave room for praise. Praise to God for his peace. As you enjoy the peace that wells up in your heart and floods the landscape of your life, you will be filled with gratitude. you'll be filled with thanksgiving. Here's number four. A spirit-filled Christian is constantly in prayer, and gratitude is the result. Philippians 4:6 says, "Be anxious for nothing, but in everything, by prayer and supplication with thanksgiving, let your requests be made known to God." A lot of people read this verse like this: be anxious for nothing, but in everything by prayer and supplication and thanksgiving. But the word before thanksgiving isn't "and," it is the word "with." And you say, "Pastor, what difference does that make?" Listen to me. Don't overlook that difference. It's so important. The "with" in this verse means that whether it is prayer or supplication or any other kind of praying to God, it is always to be mixed with thanksgiving. Thanksgiving belongs to all the properties of prayer. When you are asking God for something, it's always with thanksgiving. When you are praising God for something, it is always with thanksgiving. When you are interceding for someone else, it is always with thanksgiving. The Bible teaches, and Paul teaches in Philippians, thanksgiving is the inevitable companion of every prayer you ever pray. You should never pray without thanksgiving. When you're a watchman on the wall for your church or for your family or for your nation, don't forget that with all those requests, all of them should be mixed and blended generously with thanksgiving to God for all he has done. Ruth Graham once wrote about waking at 3 a.m. while she was overseas. She was exhausted when all of a sudden the name of a loved one who was running from God hit her with fear. She began to pray, and her mind kept circling the problems. Then she said, "I sensed the Lord say to me, quit studying the problems and start studying the promises." She turned on the light, opened her Bible, and the first verse she saw was Philippians 4:6. "With thanksgiving, let your requests be made known to God." She realized she'd been pleading without thanking, so she began to thank God for his faithfulness, his wisdom, and for the person she loved so much. And she said, "You know what happened? It was as if suddenly someone turned on the lights in my mind and heart and soul, and the little fears and worries which like mice and cockroaches had been nibbling away in the darkness suddenly scuttled for cover." In Philippians 4:6, Paul seems to be mentioning several kinds of prayer, but he focuses in on one kind of response, and that is the response of gratitude. It is to be present in all of our prayers, no matter what the content may be. Just make sure when you say, "Dear Heavenly Father," the next words are "thank you." That's how God teaches us to pray. So there are four of the five. But this last one is so powerful that if all I had time to preach was one of them, this is the one I would preach, because this is overwhelming. And I'm telling you, friends, it's a verse of scripture you can't deny. And some of you are going to wish you hadn't heard this verse after you hear it, because it is so clear and so absolute. People ask me over the years, "How do you know the will of God for your life?" And it's a legitimate question, and we should always be pursuing a knowledge of God's will. But there are some things we already know that are the will of God. How many of you know that if you read the Bible carefully, you will find passages of scripture where the Bible just says, "Do this," no options, no opportunities to do anything else. This is God's will for your life. Don't forget it. Don't stop doing it. If you're not doing it, start doing it, right? 1 Thessalonians 5:18. "In everything, give thanks, for this is the will of God in Christ Jesus for you." What part of that don't we get? One of the undeniable parts of God's will for every single Christian is in this verse. Giving thanks is the will of God in Christ Jesus for you and for me. Could anything be any clearer than that? And the contrary aspect of God's will is just as clear. And this is a little bit touchy, and if this bothers you, good. If you're not grateful, you are out of the will of God. That means complaining, grumbling, pessimism, despair, these are all out of the will of God. If it is the will of God to give thanks, then we're out of the will of God if we don't do it. And that is not something that you have to argue about. I mean, it is plainly said in Scripture. This is the will of God, that you be grateful, that you be thankful. And this is a good day to begin that. You know, you don't have to look very far before you realize how much you have to be grateful for, how thankful you should be. Part two of this tomorrow as we finish out the week together. And then we have two more lessons at the end of the month. In the month of July, we're going to be talking about making sense of it all, seeing the world with a biblical perspective, a new series that we want to share with you. I hope you will log in for July and be with us then. And don't forget to join us tomorrow as we conclude the message that we began today on the best evidence of the Spirit. Thank you for listening. I'm David Jeremiah.
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13: Good morning, it's 10 o'clock, and I'm Steve Jones. We are very thankful for our pastor.

My heart. It's time for a life weather update. Mainly cloudy today, and that could mean some off and on showers. There is even a chance of a thunderstorm a little bit later on, and cooler with a high of 19. Here's Elevation Worship. Alleluia. 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

0: Listener-supported Christian radio, Life 100.3 in Torrin Wells. Let the church sing. Hey, it's Steve Jones. I have Evan Kraft coming up with a song that's all about the power of prayer. And prayer, as you would know, shows up in very different ways, in different seasons. Sometimes it's immediate. If you look at the Bible, the story about Elijah on Mount Carmel, he prayed, fire fell from heaven right then and there. There was no delay, no question, just this powerful, unmistakable answer from God. But then you have those prayers that don't turn out the way we expect. Look at the Apostle Paul. He prayed three times for God to remove his thorn in the flesh, and God said no. Instead, he told Paul, my grace is sufficient for you. So one prayer brings this instant fire, and the other one brought sustaining grace. So whether the answer is yes or no, or maybe even not yet, prayer reminds us that God is still listening and he is still at work. So let's get to that song all about prayer. Evan Kraft, Fight on My Knees is coming up. This Canada Day, we're taking you across the country, one song, one story at a time. O Canada, the radio super special, brings together the very best in Canadian Christian music. 3 hours of music from artists like Dan Bremnes, Brooke Nichols, Jordan St. Cyr, and Matt Maher. What a friend we have in Jesus. It's more than the music. You'll hear the stories behind the songs, on stage moments that didn't go as planned.
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0: The street team is on the move. 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

0: Okay, I have Brandon Lake singing That's Who I Praise after today's Word of Life from 1 John 4:8. 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
1: I want to dance like David. I want a faith like Paul. I want to sing like Silas tearing down the prison walls. I want to face that fire.

0: Listener supported Christian radio, Life 100.3, and Unspoken Walk With Me. Hey, it's Steve Jones. In the Christian music industry, so many artists, they're from all over the world, but they realize that if you really want to get involved in the Christian music industry, in many cases, you have to move to Nashville. For Brandon Heath, he was very fortunate because that's where he was born and raised. You don't hear that very often, but Brandon will sing Highly Favored next.
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It's 11:08 with a Life weather update. Mainly cloudy, off and on showers, maybe even a thunderstorm later, and a high of 19. Here's Zach Williams, his latest, Wait For Me, on Life.

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11-14, it was a tough loss for Canada yesterday, but they still made it through to the round of 32. Look at me talk about soccer like I know what I'm talking about. Hey, all I know, they play Sunday, 3 p.m., but they can't lose this one against South Africa. Go Canada! 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

0: 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Oh, that is such an important message, because one of the most beautiful things about God is that he meets you exactly where you are. Think about the woman at the well in John chapter 4. She wasn't someone that others looked up to. She had a complicated past. She came to the well alone, likely to avoid the crowd, but Jesus met her there. Right in the middle of her story, he didn't wait for her to clean up her life. He spoke to her, he valued her, and he offered her living water, this new life. And she left, changed, telling others. So God doesn't ask you, here's the important part, he doesn't ask you to fix everything first. He meets you as you are, and then he transforms you from there. Aren't we all thankful for that? For King and Country, Fix My Eyes is up next.
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have one of Ottawa's own, Samantha Ebert, singing 41 right after today's Word of Life from 1 John 4:8. Whoever does not love does not know God, because God is love. That's today's Word of Life.

0: 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What a message, what a challenge. Have your way in me, Katie Nicole. I'm Steve Jones. That's it for me. Have a wonderful afternoon. Insight for Living and In Touch are coming up.
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0: Good afternoon. It's 12 o'clock on Thursday, June 25th. I'm Mike Poirier from the Life 100.3 News Center. The search for a missing man from Barrie has come to a tragic end. Barrie police confirmed this morning that human remains that were found in the area of Grove and Davidson Street belong to the missing person. Foul play has been ruled out and no other details will be released. A swim advisory has been put into effect in Orillia. The Simcoe Muskoka District Health Unit has put up a notice at Moose Beach at J.B. Tunhope Memorial Park due to a higher than normal bacteria count. Warning signs have been posted, and those who still choose to swim should avoid dunking their head or swallowing the water. The Stronach Arena Recreation Complex will have a new name. Mayor Tom Marakis has announced that they are removing the Stronach name after the 93-year-old was found guilty of sexual assault. Marakis says the decision was made after speaking with Magna, which was founded by Frank Stronach. The decision comes after Newmarket announced that they would also be changing the name of a local park following the conviction. Huntsville's vehicle for hire bylaw is going back to the drawing board. Back in March, Y-Drive requested changes to the bylaw primarily for the fee structure for rideshare operators, and councils agreed to send it back to General Committee.
1: Be referred back to General Committee at its July meeting to allow staff additional time for further consultation with all vehicle for hire providers.
0: That was Mayor Nancy Alcock. With the Northlander, the province is looking at a rideshare program which would be associated with the service, but would also have to align with Huntsville's bylaws. Cortha Lakes has made an adjustment to its new waste collection bylaw. With the city launching its new organics program, residents

0: art pieces have already been sold, and Lillian's now looking to set up a second vending machine. The machine is stocked with many art pieces from local artists and costs $4 for an envelope and containing a random piece of art with a bio of the artist. In sports, World Cup action continues this afternoon with Germany taking on Ecuador, while Cote d'Ivoire is up against Curaçao. Sweden and Japan, they're going to go head-to-head. The Netherlands face Tunisia. It's Australia against Paraguay and the U.S. versus Turkey. MLB, the Toronto Blue Jays open a four-game series against the Texas Rangers tonight. WNBA, the Toronto Tempo, they're home to the Los Angeles Sparks. CBL, the Barrie BayCats, they're hosting the Brantford Red Sox. And Major Series Lacrosse, it's the Peterborough Lakers up against the Brooklyn LC and the Owen Sound North Stars. They travel to Brampton to face the Excelsiors. There's a severe thunderstorm watch for parts of central Ontario. Weather's next.
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0: Central Ontario weather. Sogging Shores is under a yellow watch for severe thunderstorms. We can expect showers this afternoon with a risk of a thunderstorm, high of 19. Tonight, chance of showers and risk of a thunderstorm, low of 13. And tomorrow, cloudy and high of 21. In Owen Sound, it's 17 degrees, 22 in Huntsville. Newmarket sitting at 22. 22 degrees in Peterborough and Barrie, it's 20. I'm Mike Poirier from the Life 100 Dothra News Center. Now you're up to date.
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6: There's a moment most of us dread when everything we've planned, everything we've built, everything we've wanted has to go. Not because we failed, but because God has a different idea. Chuck Swindoll has lived that moment more than once, and he'll tell you plainly, it was the hardest thing he ever did. Today on Insight for Living, Chuck opens the Bible to John 18. In this passage, Jesus asked a question that stopped a crowd cold, and it may just stop you cold too. Chuck titled his message, "The Cup That He Drank."

On the cross, he sealed my pardon, paid the debt, and made me free. Isn't it great to be at a place where someone else pays your debts? And it's a debt you could not and would not have ever been able to pay for yourself. An eternal debt against you and me because of our sin. And that is what makes the cross so significant. We don't worship the cross any more than we worship the Bible. These are magnificent messages that tell us of the one to worship.

0: cross where the sacrifice was made on our behalf and the Bible that reveals the truth to us. Whatever was written in earlier times, writes Paul to the Romans, was written for our learning, that we through patience and comfort from the Scriptures might have hope, Romans 15:4. God's Word gives us hope. You'll find in your worship folder an outline. On the other side of the outline is a chart. We'll look at both later. Put that at Luke chapter 9, please. Just tuck it there in the crease of your Bible at Luke 9. And then turn to John 18. John 18 is a very moving account of the arrest of Jesus in the garden just after the Last Supper and just before the torture related to the cross, followed by, of course, his death as he hung there for us. John 18 is just in between those two segments in time. When Jesus had spoken these words, he went forth with his disciples over the ravine of the Kidron, where there was a garden into which he himself entered and his disciples. Now Judas also, who was betraying him, knew the place, for Jesus had often met there with his disciples. Judas then, having received the Roman cohort and officers from the chief priests and the Pharisees, came there with lanterns and torches and weapons. Jesus, therefore, knowing all the things that were coming upon him, went forth and said to them, "Whom do you seek?" They answered him, "Jesus the Nazarene." He said to them, "I am he." And Judas also, who was betraying him, was standing with them. When therefore he said to them, "I am he," they drew back and fell to the ground. Again therefore he asked them, "Whom do you seek?" And they said, "Jesus the Nazarene." Jesus answered, "I told you that I am he. If therefore you seek me, let these go their way, that the word might be fulfilled which he spoke, 'Of those whom thou hast given me, I lost not one.'" Simon Peter, therefore, having a sword, drew it and struck the high priest's slave and cut off his right ear. The slave's name was Malchus. Jesus, therefore, said to Peter, "Put the sword into the sheath. The cup which the Father has given me, shall I not drink it?"
1: 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Chuck titled today's message, "The Cup That He Drank."
0: When God wants to do an impossible task, he takes an impossible person and crushes him. You've heard me give you that quotation before. It isn't original with me. It has come from the teaching of the late Dr. Alan Redpath. When I was a first-year student at Dallas Seminary, Dr. Redpath came from Moody Memorial Church to bring a lectureship at our school. He'd come in for just a few days for really a mini-series where he chose to speak on Christ and especially on a dimension of the cross that, frankly, I'd never heard emphasized before. I've forgotten much of what Dr. Redpath taught, but a few lines like that one I will never forget. Let me repeat it. When God wants to do an impossible task, he takes an impossible person and crushes him. Now, at first, that sounds brutal, if not altogether cruel, until you understand that becoming like Christ is a very painful process. In fact, it takes a long time for many people to get really serious about their walk with Christ. And that lengthy period of time is marked by crushing experiences. Which brings me to another line that Dr. Redpath gave. The conversion of a soul is the miracle of a moment, but the making of a saint is the task of a lifetime. Think about that. I've come to see that nothing touches us that doesn't first pass through the hand of God. All the crushing notwithstanding. But this isn't about me. This is about what Christ is teaching us. Now, understand the word saint is used in the broad sense, not in the sense of a figure that stands in the wall there that is made out of stone or someone who's called a saint. We're talking about a disciple of Jesus. Coming to know Christ is, in a point of time, a decision made for the Savior where we receive the gift of eternal life by faith because of God's grace, and we come to Christ alone by faith alone. That's called conversion. It's the miracle of a moment. However, the process of becoming disciples is a journey. As Redpath calls it, it's the task of a lifetime. Turn, if you will, to Luke chapter 9 in your Bibles, and as you do, open your outline to the opposite side. Would you just turn it on the reverse side? Sometimes there's a chart that helps us see something a little more clearly, and I hope this simple horizontal chart will do that for you. Start at the far left and work your way to the right. On the left, you will see an example or illustrations of words used in the Scriptures regarding those who do not know Jesus Christ. We are called in Romans 2:1, people without excuse. We are, or we were, enemies, Romans 5:10 tells us. We were dead in trespasses and sins, says the first verse of Ephesians 2. Furthermore, we are told he who does not have the Son does not have the life. A section out of 1 John chapter 5. All of this describes those who do not know the Savior, and we were all in that situation at one time in our existence. We were what the Scripture calls lost, unsaved, without hope. Without a future with God, we were away from God. And then you will notice by grace through faith, and that is all set forth in the New Testament, we come through the cross of Christ, Romans 5:8, where God proves his love to us in that while we were yet sinners, Christ died for us, so we come through the cross to faith in Christ. Notice that is called, in today's terms, conversion. That's called being born anew or born from above. Conversion. This is the miracle of a moment. Now notice the arrow takes you into the circle that is on your right here, and it's a large circle where we enter into the family of God. We become believers in Christ. That is, in a moment of time, we trust in Jesus, and we become believers in Christ. Notice around that circle are words describing that event, or that experience, that decision. We are justified by faith, delivered from darkness. We are protected by God's power, born of the Spirit. We are sealed in Christ. We become children of God, and on that list could go around that major circle. Let me say to all of you who know Christ, you are in that circle. You may not feel like it some days, and truth be told, we may not act like it some days, but we are in Christ, and because of that, we are in the family of God, and that is a sealed and secure position to be. You will never be out of Christ once you have been accepted into the family. Just as you will never have someone else's family blood flowing through your system, having been born into your family. No matter how you act, no matter how you feel, you will always bear the nature, the blood of your family heritage. The same in Christ, we are believers. Now look closer into the circle. There is a smaller group, and we put that in dotted lines because it is a process. It is a period of time we go through as we experience the beginning stages of discipleship, where we trust deeply in our Savior, where we are willing to give up our wills for His will, where we decide that the future is really in God's hands, not our own. Selfishness is thrown out the window, and in its place is a Christ-likeness that becomes the driving force of our lives. Let me add here, this is when the crushing takes place. It isn't crushing to come to know Christ. It becomes a crushing experience, a painful journey, as you learn and I learn to give up our wills for the Father's will. It is called, as Jesus put it, taking his cross and following him. Now, let me give you, if I may, in simple terms, a definition of being a believer in Christ. A Christian is a person who is rightly related to God through faith in Jesus Christ. If you have come by faith to Jesus Christ, you are a Christian. You have taken the gift of eternal life. You have become a believer in Christ. Acts 16, verse 31, believe on the Lord Jesus Christ and you will be saved. 1 John 5, 11, God has given us eternal life and this life is in his Son. Listen to this. He who has the Son has the life. He who does not have the Son does not have the life. So we enter into this relationship with God through faith in his Son. However, it doesn't mean we become automatically a disciple. It doesn't mean that Christ is Lord over every phase of our lives, or even many phases of our lives. That's a task of a lifetime. That's a journey that we must take faithfully and painfully as we grow and mature in Christ. I rejected the statement Redpath made when I was a first-year student at Dallas Seminary. I'd known very little of crushing, to be frank about it. I thought that sounded very brutal. And then I came across Tozer's words, it's doubtful God can use anyone greatly till he's hurt him deeply. H-U-R-T, not H-E-A-R-D. Until he has hurt him deeply. Then I began to be crushed. And for whatever it's worth, you could say the same, I'm sure, my crushing continues to go on. The last couple of years of my life in ministry have been some of the most crushing of my entire Christian life. I have a friend who's close to me, and he said, I thought when you reach your age, the hard times stop and the good times enter. I said, well, I haven't gotten there yet, but I keep hoping. I don't think they ever come, not on this earth. Why? Because being transformed into the likeness of Christ is a painful journey. Now, what does becoming a disciple mean? It means becoming a close follower of Jesus Christ. It's a process. Listen to the process. When I denounce all lesser loyalties, I become a disciple of Christ when my love for Christ is greater than my love for my wife and for my children. I become a disciple of Christ when my goal is to please him more than to please my parents or my parents' best wishes, or someone else who has high expectations of me. It's the transfer of that drive. It includes the submission of my will to his will. It involves self-denial and unwillingness to pursue my own way and to go God's way to please him. Now, you have your Bible open to Luke 9. I want you to look at verse 22. We'll go down to verse 24. I know of no more clear and concise section of Scripture on discipleship in few words than Luke 9, 22 through 24. The Son of Man must suffer many things, be rejected by the elders and chief priests and scribes, be killed and be raised up on the third day. Look closely. He was saying to them all, remember last time we were together, I said context matters. Never, never pull verses out of context and make them walk on their own, so to speak. See them in the context. In the context, Jesus is with his own followers. He's with his men, the men he's chosen. And for a period of time, many, many, many months by now, he has been walking with them along life's journey, teaching them, training them, shaping them, mentoring them. Now he's alone with them, and he asks Peter the question, who do people say that I am? Or he asks all of them the question, and Peter answers, well, they say this, they say that, but we believe you're the Messiah, the Son of the living God. Verse 20, you're the Christ of God. The word Christ is the word that could be translated anointed one, often rendered Messiah. You are the Messiah of God. But he warned them, instructed them not to tell anyone. That's another subject. We won't go into it. Verse 22. Don't get hung up on 21. Let's go on. 22. He went on to say, the Son of Man must suffer many things. You read crushing in that? He should. The Son of Man must be crushed, which will include being rejected by the elders and chief priests and scribes. And in his case, it meant being killed and be raised up on the third day. Can you imagine those followers hearing that? Can you imagine Judas? The only reason he wanted to be a part of the band was to sort of be on that, well, special circle of people in the administration of the kingdom. I mean, his heart wasn't right. And he hears this man I've been following is going to die. I want him enthroned. I don't want him on a cross. And how disillusioned the others must have been. In fact, on one occasion, Peter says to Jesus, he rebukes him saying, don't say that. And Jesus' response to Peter was, you get behind me, Satan. You see, there was no loyalty like Christ's loyalty to the Father and the Father's will, not even his friendship with Peter. Now stay with the subject. The Son of Man must go through all of this and the glorious news, and we celebrate it every Easter. He must be raised on the third day. Verse 23, and he was saying to them all, so to all the people standing with him, all those men, if anyone wishes to come after me, let him deny himself, take up his cross daily, follow me. Stop right there. When you're reading the Bible and you come across statements like this that are pregnant with meaning, there are so many things that could be drawn from. Take your time, pause, and let your eyes graze over what you have just read. Notice it's a condition, if anyone. And I say that today, if any of you, if any of us, it's a choice. We have come into the circle, we are in the family, but if we wish to be in the inner circle of discipleship, those who have given up their own will for his, those who have determined not to guide their lives selfishly, but unselfishly, those who choose to be generous rather than hoarding, those who see the needs of others rather than focus on their own, that inner circle, I find three specific requirements. Notice them. Notice them. Let him deny himself. Now, for the next few minutes, as we analyze these three specifics, I want you to understand you're not going to read about these things in a Wall Street Journal. You're not going to see them in Newsweek magazine. Time will not come out next week extolling the virtues of denying yourself. Are you kidding? It's all about us. It's all about me. No, not for the disciple. The disciple is known as a self-denying person. That means to say no to yourself. That means to refuse what you want, but accept what your Father wants. It means to disown your own rights, to dethrone self and enthrone Christ. I'm going to give you a moment to picture it. Your heart is like a throne room, and sitting on the throne of your heart is either your Savior, Jesus Christ, or yourself. And you just look back over the last few days and you'll see how far along you are in this lifetime task of becoming a disciple. Denying yourself. I'll specify that in a few minutes. I'll illustrate it. Second, take up his cross daily.
2: He would add that, wouldn't he? Daily.
0: Daily. But first, the cross. Last time we were together, we learned that it's a symbol of death. So obscene, it didn't even fit proper conversations around the table in a Roman home. It's a symbol of saying no to myself, putting to death my will. Spiritually speaking, the cross represents a deliberate decision to abandon one's own desires, preferences, and plans, and to live with the pain that that entails.
1: Denying yourself, taking up your cross daily. These aren't casual suggestions from a motivational speaker. They're the words of Jesus Christ himself, calling ordinary people to an extraordinary kind of life. Chuck Swindoll is helping us understand what that life actually looks like and what it costs. When you're ready to go deeper into today's topic, Insight for Living offers practical tools designed to help you do exactly that. For example, there's a special bundle that includes the Searching the Scriptures Bible Study Workbook and the complete collection of 12 sermons on CD or MP3. The series is called How Great is Our God. You can order these helpful resources right now at insightforliving.ca/store. Have you ever thought of yourself as a steward of the mysteries of God? Probably not, but it's a title that Paul assumed in the first century. Chuck?
0: I want you to sit with a phrase for just a moment. Six words from the Apostle Paul, writing to that ragged, carnal, deeply confused church in Corinth. Stewards of the mysteries of God. That's what Paul called himself. That's what he called the Corinthian leaders. And if you've trusted Christ, that's part of your calling too, to help steward the mysteries of God. Think about what that meant in Corinth. That city was a mess, sophisticated, worldly, impressed with itself, running every direction but the right one. And right in the middle of it, God planted a church and said, "You are the caretakers of my story." The gospel was brand new to the Gentiles. They were outsiders their whole lives, strangers to the promises, aliens to the covenant, and suddenly, the mystery was revealed, Jew and Gentile alike. Whosoever will, the cross swings open for everyone, and from that moment on, the stewardship passed to us. Can you imagine anything more humbling? God didn't entrust this story to governments or institutions or people who had it all together. He entrusted it to us, ordinary people. That stewardship is not a burden. It's the greatest privilege I have ever known, and it's precisely why Insight for Living exists. Every broadcast is an act of stewardship. Every Bible study, every post, every program that goes out over the airwaves and across the internet, that's us together, faithfully tending the mystery we've been entrusted to proclaim. June 30th is almost here. As we close this fiscal year, I want to ask you, fellow steward, to invest in this sacred responsibility we share. Your gift keeps the story going for our generation, for the next one, boldly, together. It's the cross that we proclaim.
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4: 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When I trusted Him as my Savior, the Spirit of God sealed me.
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4: If you were to die today, are you sure you have eternal life? Does that question disturb you a little bit? Does it make you feel sort of restless? Maybe a little insecure, uncertain, maybe a little doubtful, maybe a little fearful, maybe even a little defensive, or just plain angry. Why would that question bother you? Because you see, if you're really clear in your mind that you have the gift of eternal life, that if you were to die today that you'd go to heaven, then that question should not bother you at all. But it just may be the fact that it bothers you is because you are not sure. You are uncertain. You are a little restless about the whole idea. Well, if you are, it just may be that you need to make sure. And if you're interested in making sure about where you're going to spend eternity, then I've got good news for you. And that's what I want to talk about in this message, because I want to talk about eternal life and the very fact that you can be sure that you have the gift of eternal life. And I want you to turn, if you will, to 1 John chapter 5. In this fifth chapter of 1 John, he has been talking about the very idea of assurance. And John has been saying this very clearly, that if you have the Son of God, who is Jesus, then you have eternal life. And if you don't have Him, you don't have the life. And he makes it very clear. And then he ends by saying in verse 13, "These things I have written to you who believe in the name of the Son of God, in order that you may know that you have eternal life." Not that you may hope so, not maybe, not possibly, but that you can absolutely know that you possess the gift of eternal life, which simply means that you and God have had a transaction, that you have had a personal experience with Him whereby He has given to you this life. Now, what is this eternal life? It is an endless duration. It is a life of endless duration in the presence of and with fellowship with God, which begins at a moment of time in this life and lasts forever. Well, I want us to think for just a moment, because you see, it is just what we said. It is the gift of eternal life. The wages of sin is death, but the gift of God is eternal life through Jesus Christ our Lord. And you cannot have the gift of eternal life apart from Christ. It is irreversibly linked to a personal relationship with Jesus. So when somebody says, well, no, I'm going to heaven when I die, but I don't believe in this Jesus business. No, then you don't have any assurance. That may be something you think, but you'll not find anywhere in the Bible that that's true. What you're going to find is that the Bible says, if you have the Son Jesus, you have eternal life. If you don't have Him, you don't have eternal life. Now listen to what He says in this 13th verse again. These things, all this He's been writing about, I have written to you who believe in the name of the Son of God in order that you may know, listen, that you may know that you have eternal life. So the question is this, does God really and truly want us to be absolutely sure about eternal life? Yes, He does. And you see, our salvation is not based upon our works, but upon the finished work of Jesus Christ at Calvary. And when I place my trust in Him and what He has done, I become eternally secure because, listen, the focus of eternal security is on the work of God. My assurance of what He has done is something inside of me. It is a confident conviction that I have. It is a confident realization that what God has promised is now real in my life. Listen to carefully now. You can go to heaven without being assured of your eternal security, without being assured of having eternal life, and without being assured that you're saved. But you cannot go to heaven without salvation. You certainly cannot go to heaven without Jesus Christ being your Savior. So we're talking about fact, truth versus feeling. We're talking about truth versus what I believe about my relationship. My relationship is absolutely intact. My relationship is absolutely sealed. It is not sealed by my conduct, not sealed by my behavior. It is not sealed by my feelings. It is sealed by the precious work of Jesus Christ at Calvary. When I trusted Him as my Savior, the Spirit of God sealed me. The Spirit of God sealed you. We do not seal ourselves. We are sealed under the day of redemption, whether I feel it or not, whether I feel secure in it or not, whether I have any assurance at all or not. When God seals you, you are sealed. The tragedy is you will go through life tormented with doubts and fears and anxieties. Now, more than likely, if you doubt that you have the gift of eternal life, you doubt that you've been saved, you doubt that you're eternally secured by God, more than likely you're going to find a reason in one of these that I'm going to mention. So let's begin with the first one, and that's this. One of the reasons that people doubt their assurance, they have no assurance, they doubt their eternal security, they doubt their eternal life, is because they don't have it. That's the reason they doubt it, because they've never been saved. And you know what they've done? They've deceived themselves. And so here's what they've done. When they say, well, yes, I know that I'm going to heaven. I do have the gift of eternal life. And when they don't, the Spirit of God convicts them. They just shove it down. And the Spirit of God convicts them and they cram it down. The Spirit of God convicts them and they squeeze it again. The Spirit of God convicts them and they repress it and they depress it and they repress it until finally, here's what's happening. They don't feel like that's a problem anymore because they've sort of reasoned themselves out of that. It has nothing to do with that. You know, there's something else. Here's what happens. They will be unsure about life. There'll be other areas of uncertainty in their life, and what they won't realize and what they won't face up to is they've never been saved. They say, well, you know, everybody's got doubts. Everybody's got fears. One of the primary reasons people have no assurance of salvation is because they've never trusted Jesus Christ personally, deliberately, willfully, at a moment in time with their soul, with their spirit, with their whole eternal destiny. That's the primary reason. But there's a second reason. A second reason people do not have his assurance is because of sin in their life. Because here's what sin does. Sin is a violation of the law of God. Sin short circuits our assurance. And here's how it happens. When a person chooses to sin against God, what happens? They feel some sense of estrangement. They don't feel as close to God. They may even feel rejected. They don't sense God's love for them. They don't feel worthy of God loving them. And so what happens is, as a result of sin in a person's life, that short circuits their assurance. And so people who once were sure, and they begin to disobey God and rebel against Him and get into sin. And you ask Him, are you sure you're saved? Well, I used to be. Well, what happened? Well, I just started disobeying God and got out of church and stopped reading the Bible, stopped praying, and I just lost it all. Well, you lost your assurance. you lost your assurance. You did not lose your eternal security because God the Father has so arranged his whole redemption plan that once you've trusted Jesus Christ as your personal Savior, forever a child of God, and Jesus is the living, eternal advocate sitting at the Father's right hand, proof to us, assurance to us, we are still the sons of God. And so therefore, when a person says, well, I think I don't have an assurance because, I've sinned against God and therefore, well, if there was nothing in the Bible about forgiveness, nothing in here about Jesus being our advocate, then you may have some reason. But you see, God has taken care of the sin problem at the cross. Now, what happens is when you and I sin against God and the chastising hand of God comes down on us and we begin to feel the pain and feel the pruning knife a little bit, we go, oh, I must be lost. If I weren't lost, God wouldn't do this. No, listen, it's because you aren't lost that God does that. The Bible says in the 12th chapter of Hebrews, he says, for example, verse 7, he says, it is for discipline that you endure. God deals with you as with sons. For what son is there whom his father does not discipline? If you are without discipline, of which all have become partakers, then you are illegitimate children and not sons. So you say, well, you mean to tell me that I'm to be happy when God puts the pruning knife on me? Yes, you are. Well, why should I be happy about that? Because, listen, it is painful proof that you're a child of God. And so sin, it will short circuit your assurance, but it doesn't mean that you're not saved. There is a third reason, and that is false doctrine. When people, for example, when they're taught that you can be saved and then you can be lost, or oftentimes a very heavy emphasis on doing and performing and living up to rules and living by the commandments and all these things. Now, I'm not dispelling the commandments. I'm simply saying that oftentimes people have the feeling, if I don't do certain things, then I'm not saved. Well, how did you get saved? Did you get saved by doing things? No, you did not. Now, watch this. When a person is taught that you can be saved and be lost, and they're taught that from childhood, like I and many other people have been, it takes a long time to get over that. And you know what? A person can hear the gospel, hear the truth. It is oftentimes so ingrained in them. They want to believe what you're saying. They desire to believe what you're saying, but somehow they just can't believe what you're saying. Well, listen carefully. When you're taught error, it's difficult to get rid of it. I understand that, but here's what you have to decide. Do I want to know the truth or do I not? Am I going to hold on to tradition? Am I going to hold on to what somebody else believes because I don't want to hurt their feelings? Or do I want to know the truth of the living God so I can live by this truth and live successfully and victoriously and triumphantly by it? And besides that, I want to live joyfully and confidently and assuredly that no matter what happens, I'm heaven bound. That's the way I want to live. Now, if it hurts their feelings, they'll get over it at some point. If they don't get over it in this life, when you get to heaven, say, told you so. I told you so. Look now, I told you so. You see, and sometimes it's not a matter of false doctrine, but just not being taught at all. That's what happens, not being taught at all. And so people go to church and they hear all kind of things. And then, you know, they've never been taught the truth of Scripture. And so that leads me to another reason that people oftentimes doubt their eternal security, they doubt their salvation, doubt that they have the gift of eternal life, which is what God gives us when we're saved. They doubt it because of an overemphasis on emotionalism. But here's what I want you to remember. When your emphasis is more on emotion than truth, here's what's going to happen. You're going to be governed by your emotions. Your emotions are going to dictate to you. Your emotions are going to overpower and overwhelm the truth that you know. You see, here's what happens. The reason people get off base spiritually and their emotionalism takes over and then they lose their sense of assurance is because they are so into this emotional thing rather than getting into the truth of the Word of God. What does the Bible teach? What does it say? Does it say we're to praise Him? Yes. Yes, yes, yes, yes, yes. But if you want your praise and your emotionalism, which we all enjoy, if you want it to be right and really glorifying to God and just not something you just want to make yourself feel good so you can feel better and better and better because you don't want to come down off of that. Listen, if praise is really genuine, you should be able to come down and hit the solid rock of the living, eternal, unchangeable, immutable Word of God and be absolutely confident. That's the way you ought to come down. Now, If you're not sound in your doctrine, what's going to happen is the emotion is going to get the best of you. And so here's what's going to happen. So the revival's over, church service is over. It's Friday now. Had a hard week. And you've been feeling down all week long. I mean, you got blessed out by your boss or whatever it might happen, your husband, your wife. It's just been a bad week. You know, where in the world's God? God, if you love me, why am I feeling this way? And so what happens? You start doubting. Well, why do I feel these things? Or you get tempted, for example. You get real tempted about something you think. Well, you know what? If I were really saved, I wouldn't be feeling this temptation. I mean, I wouldn't be feeling these. I wouldn't even be thinking about these things. Not necessarily. Did Jesus lose anything? And I mean, he was tempted. No, he didn't lose anything. You see, emotionalism is fine as long as listen, as long as that emotionalism is saturated with the truth of the living God, when it is not, you're going to lose something. It won't be your salvation. You lose your assurance. There's another reason that people lose their assurance, and that is because they do not believe the teaching of the Word of God. Now, I want to give you an example of something. I'm going to tell you something. I'll say to somebody who doubts their salvation, let me tell you what, here's what God says. Here's what he says right here. He says, these things have I written you that believe in the name of the Son of God and all that you may know that you have eternal life. Do you believe in Jesus? Yes, sir. Tell me about your salvation experience. So they tell me how they got saved. Same way I got saved. Just different age and different circumstance, but the same thing. All right. Now, do you believe that you can know? Well, I'm sure you can. Well, do you have assurance? No, I don't. Well, let's see what it says. And so here's what the Bible says. For by grace are you saved through faith, that not of yourselves. It's the gift of God, not of works, lest any man should boast. You believe that? Yes, I do. The Bible says, believe on the Lord Jesus Christ and thou shalt be saved. You believe that? Yes, I do. All right. And you've placed your trust in him. Yes. Well, are you sure? Well, you know, I'm, and on they go. Now here's, it's a real burden to me. I mean, it's really struck my heart this morning. I thought, to be able to hear the truth and to hear it and then to say, no, I just don't know. Now, here's what I want you to remember. It's just this crystal clear in the mind of God. Listen, if God says something is true, it's either true or God's a liar. It's either true or he's trying to deceive me. It's either true or he's not who he says he is. So when I come to a verse of scripture and he says, these things have I written to you that you may know that you have eternal life, and you tell me, no, you can't know that. You can't be assured of that. What you're saying is God lied. If we confess our sins and he's faithful and just to forgive us our sins and to cleanse them all unrighteous, and I've confessed my sin, then I doubt he's forgiven me. Then what I'm saying is, God, you lied. Now, here's what I want to show you. Here's what happens. In the train of thought, you believe the Bible? Yes. Do you believe every word of it? Yes, I do. Have you asked the Lord to forgive you? Yes, I have. Do you believe he'll keep his word? Yes, he will. Has he forgiven you of your sin? Yes, he has. Are you assured of your eternal life, your salvation? Well, I don't know now about that part. And you see, instead of taking the last step and saying, yes, I've trusted Jesus Christ, my Savior. I believe in the atoning death of Christ. Yes, and I absolutely, I'm assured. And they'll get right to the edge and say, yes, but no, I don't feel sure. Now, here's what I want you to see. Now, listen to this. If you listen, say amen. Either you've got to believe what God says, or you accuse him of lying. We'll go down the line. We'll say, okay, is God a liar? Oh, no, God's not lying. Okay, wait a minute now. Is that what God said? Yes, that's what he said. Is it the truth? Yes, it's true. Did God lie? No, not God didn't lie. If God is telling the truth, and this word is the truth, then I've got to believe what he says. And what he says is this. If I place my trust in him, listen, for God so loved the world that whosoever believes in him should not perish, but have eternal life. Yes or no? Yes. If thou shalt confess with thy mouth the Lord Jesus and believe in your heart God hath raised him from the dead, thou shalt be saved. Yes or no? Is that what you did? Yes, that's what I did. Are you saved? Well, I don't know them or not. Why not? Either God deceived you or lied to you, or you won't accept the truth. And so now nobody wants to hear you say, you don't believe the Bible. Oh, I believe it from cover to cover. Okay. If you believe it from cover to cover, you've done what you said, then you'll say, well, now you just can't be sure about that. Went to eat dinner with a family, invited me to their dinner, and a real fine family. This was a long time ago, so you could never guess who they were, and besides, they don't belong to this church. So I sat down to this wonderful meal, and they got to talking about the Lord, and it's a wonderful time. And so they got talking about salvation, something. I said, well, I would just be interested in how you all got saved, what the circumstances were. And so got talking about, so Dad gives his testimony, and I said, well, it's fantastic or something like that, that you can be sure of salvation. He said, no, you can't be sure. Wife nodding her head, a couple of kids sort of, you know, they're looking. I don't know whether they're nodding or not, but I mean, Mom and Dad were really nodding. No, you can't really be sure. Well, there was a wonderful meal up to this point. And then all of a sudden, in a very easygoing, soft way, they began to preach to me that, you know, it's just prideful, Pastor, to think that you can be absolutely sure. Well, what do you do when you're sitting at their table? I'll tell you what I did. I said, no, it's not pride. It's just biblical truth. What I want you to see is this. You can't have it halfway. Either God is a liar, God is untruthful, or what he says is true. And if what he says is true, then I can have absolute assurance of my salvation. Listen to this. It's not a matter of pride and arrogance, because I'm not basing that salvation on anything within me or about me. I'm basing it on what Jesus Christ did at the cross 2,000 years ago, and he paid my sin debt in full, and he said, as many as received him, to them gave he the right, the authority, the power to become the sons of God, to be eternally secure. That's what it's all about.
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16: It can be easy to fool ourselves into believing that what we want to do is also what God wants us to do. When we believe we've heard from the Lord, it's important to ask ourselves some questions. Is the message I heard consistent with God's word? The Lord will never tell you to do anything that goes against His word. If you feel prompted to do something contrary to Scripture, you can be certain that it is not of the Lord. Can I confidently ask God to enable me to do this? If you're feeling uneasy about requesting God's help, that may be a sign the direction did not originate with Him. Is it wise? The Heavenly Father never calls believers to act foolishly. If there is no discernible purpose in the action, you may need to question whether the message was from Him. And, does it fit with my identity in Christ? As God's child, you are being conformed to the likeness of Christ. If you feel led to do something that is inconsistent with the character of Jesus, then you can be sure God hasn't called you to do it. The Lord is with you in the presence of the Holy Spirit, enabling you to hear His voice and perceive His guidance for your life. Before rushing into action, ask Him to guide you to make good decisions.
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5: Childhood fears can be frightening. 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
17: And I remember I had to acknowledge that I was afraid of the dark as a kid growing up. In fact, what got me over it was when I had a newspaper route, and I had to get up about 5:30 in the morning to deliver a newspaper, and it was pitch black dark in the winter. Well, what it did, I'd start praying as soon as I left my house because I was afraid because of things where I lived, for example, things that had happened around there caused me fear. And I just start praying, and I just pray for God to help me and to protect me and so forth. And in all those years, He did. But I had to acknowledge that I was afraid. And that's the best way to deal with it. I acknowledge, yes, I'm afraid of this. Therefore, God, in light of that, how do you want me to look at this? How do you want me to deal with this? Here's what you tell them. Jesus is here. It's dark, but remember what Jesus said? The light and the darkness are the same to Him. So while you don't see Him, He's here. And as long as He's here, and you know, how many parents could say the same thing? Times when it's been dark and your son or your daughter say, well, just stay with me while it's dark. Just stay with me as long as I know you're here and they can touch you. Just as dark as it's going to be, oh, what's going to happen? You're there still just as dark, but they know you're there. And if you can convey to them, Jesus is here. He said He'll never leave you nor forsake you. And remember, He said the darkness and the light are the same to Him. So while it's dark to you, it's just light to Him. And He sees you. And while you don't see Him, that's why you have to learn faith that He's looking at you and watching over you and caring for you. If they can see that light and darkness are the same with Him, they say, oh, now I see what's going on.
5: At intouch.org, you'll find resources to navigate the dark with the light of God's truth. 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
1: 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This particular session is on the topic, Questions to Consider Before Borrowing. Unfortunately, most people do not review the biblical financial guidelines before they borrow money, and with easy credit today, many people take on too much debt. Because my teaching is based upon God's Word, the Bible, I believe you will find the following video helpful in discerning what God wants you to do before you borrow money. The objective of this session is to understand the biblical principles that should be considered before borrowing or co-signing on a loan, and we'll talk about co-signing later. Borrowing first. So here's some suggested questions. First of all, the biblical principle. God has provided many guidelines or principles in His Word that everyone should prayerfully consider before borrowing any money or co-signing on a loan. Most Christians, I find, have no idea that the Bible says anything about co-signing, but there's at least a half dozen verses on it. We'll go through a couple of them later. Here's some questions I believe you should prayerfully consider before borrowing. Do you have a plan? Do you have a budget to ensure you can afford the loan payments? Most people buy things on credit because the credit's available. They haven't actually developed a budget to see if they can afford it. And it's so critical to do that. When you develop your budget, make sure you have a cushion in your cash flow. Don't only allow for the non-monthly expenses we talked about last week, but also allow a little bit of a cushion for something that could come right out of the blue that you wouldn't expect. So allow something. You need a plan. Lots of people don't. Lots of people, I've met too many people where they'll borrow $200,000 to buy a house because that's what the bank will approve them for. Remember, the banks are always, they want to do business. They'll lend you as much as they can based on their formulas. Number two, do you understand your responsibility to ensure that you repay the entire loan? Psalms 37:21 says, the wicked borrow and do not repay. Effectively, if you borrow money and don't pay it back, that's a sin. It's not a sin to borrow, but it's a sin to borrow and not repay. And is also, do you understand it's your responsibility to make the payments on time? And because someone who doesn't pay their liabilities or pay them on time is not a light into a world of darkness. As it says in Matthew 5:16, in the same way, let your light shine before men that they may see your good deeds and praise your Father in heaven. I find if people just take it more seriously and realize, hey, they got to pay this back, and as people learn through experience, it's a whole lot easier to borrow money and spend it than it is to pay down debt. It's much more difficult. Number three, have you prayed for a reasonable period of time and given God a chance to provide the cash in a manner that's glorifying to Him? God has promised in Philippians 4:19, and my God will meet all your needs according to His glorious riches in Christ Jesus. Often Christians don't even give God a chance. They don't pray and wait upon the Lord to provide, and often significant blessings. I know a real life case with a couple. Their car was wearing out, and they bought, long and the short of it, they went out and bought a brand new car. What they didn't realize is someone in their church had planned to give them a car. They only had to wait another 3 months, and it was a really good used car that was worth several thousand dollars, and it was in good shape. They didn't wait. So what did that couple do? They just gave it to someone else. You know, so they just figure, well, I guess that's not the Lord's will. We'll give it to someone else. But they didn't wait. They didn't wait on the Lord. And their car that was wearing out wasn't gone. It wasn't finished yet. But they could see that it was getting up there in terms of the mileage. And it was getting to the point that it was getting ready to replace. I've seen that so many times. Have you given God a chance to provide the item at a lower cost or perhaps another alternative? I say to myself, the Lord is my portion. Therefore, I will wait for Him. Lamentations 3:24. Give God a chance. Sometimes He can provide an option, something different, that something that's outside the box, in a sense, outside what you're thinking, and He can provide it. Have you considered that just maybe God does not want you to have the item? Jesus said to His disciples, if anyone would come after Me, he must deny himself, take up his cross daily, and follow Me. When we pray and ask God to provide our needs, we also need to pray and say, Lord, Thy will be done, as Jesus talked about. Thy will be done, Lord. We want to do Your will. Because sometimes the best answer when we ask for something, sometimes the best answer is a no.
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114. It's so beautiful hearing the birds singing during the daytime. It's not even just in the morning. It's like any time of day. But it's another thing when they've taken over your entire backyard. It's not even yours anymore. It's theirs. Here's CC Winans on Life. Oh.

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0: Amen.
1: 121. Some people carry their stress in their shoulders, in their back. Others carry them in their jaw. If you find that you're clenching your jaw, it's time to relax. Massage those cheeks. You're not mad. You're just focused, right? Here's Demi Rosado on Life.

0: Listener-supported Christian radio, Life 100.3, The Afters, God is with us. Hey, Svanisha here with you. Four words that can change a lot. And you also got to believe them. You got to know them and believe them. When adversity comes our way, we just need to say these words. God is for me. We all have those mornings when we're rushing out of the door, already running late, and suddenly you can't find your car keys. I mean, great. Stress is through the roof, frustration kicks in, and before you know it, you're spiraling and you're not going to be able to find it, because who can think clearly when we're so stressed? Let's just pause in that moment and remember, God is for you. Maybe it's something bigger, a health scare, difficult news, or a rough season in your marriage. The enemy would love for you to be consumed in fear and pride or worst case scenarios. But in Romans 8:31, it says God is for us. Who can be against us? And I want us to always remember that and also believe it when we say it out loud. 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

Some of us knew it was World Cup season because of the flags on the cars. Sports fans are loving it right now. Whether you're watching every game or just cheering with the crowd, go team go. Here's Jason Dunn on Life.

Today's word of life is 1 John 4 verse 8. Whoever does not love does not know God, because God is love. 1 John 4 verse 8 is today's word of life.

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214, so many detours with constructions on the road, but it's actually good for your brain to try a different route home. It takes a little bit more time, but it works out in the end. Here's Peter Burton on Life.

0: 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John Reddick with The Way. Hey, Swinisha here with you. Mustard seed faith. It's just blowing my mind right now. Is that really all that we need? Jesus said faith the size of a mustard seed could move mountains. That's only about 1 to 2 millimeters, similar to the size of a chia seed, believe it or not. Sometimes I hear it and I think, Lord, maybe I need to like go back to the drawing board. I'm definitely not doing this right because chia seed, Lord. We often assume we need bigger faith, more striving, more effort, more doing. But what if God is asking us to trust more and perform less? And perform is the key word, right? Not walking in faith, but putting up a performance. Throughout scripture, God does extraordinary things through ordinary people who simply take him at his word. So if all it takes is mustard seed faith, Lord, then can we start by praying, Lord, increase our faith.
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greatest word of life is 1 John 4, verse 8. 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

0: perfectly.
1: Ontario's Christian Superstation, Life 100.3. That was Micah Tyler with Perfectly. Good afternoon. It's Michael Lonley here with you, 3:20 on this fairly overcast afternoon. A big shout out to all the kids. It's official. Summer vacation in full swing. School's out for the summer. What an exciting time. And hey, have you ever noticed how the summer months have a way of making us look ahead, right? Like as June is rolling now into the month of July, shortly in just under a week, our minds just kind of, they naturally begin thinking about, you know, the things that we love, right? Vacations, family gatherings, weekend plans, and everything we hope that is still to come. And there's something beautiful about anticipation, right? But when life becomes difficult, we know kind of the opposite, right? Our minds go in a different direction. And so instead of looking ahead with hope, we become consumed by today's worries, tomorrow's uncertainties, and the weight of everything that we simply cannot control. And that's why Jesus taught us to pray, right? To give us this day our daily bread. And think about it. Not tomorrow's bread, not next month's bread, today's bread. And what a beautiful, freeing reminder that is. Because God has already given us everything we need to faithfully walk through this day, today. And today's grace is enough for today's challenges, and today's strength is enough for today's responsibilities. And finally, today's mercies, hey, they are new each and every single morning. So wherever you find yourself today, just stay present. Walk closely with the Lord. Trust Him with what is in front of you, and leave tomorrow in His hands. Because when tomorrow becomes today, our faithful God will provide our daily bread once again.
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1: It's been a long way to get here. Been us against the city. Been us against the city.

Open your Bibles with me for today's Word of Life. It comes from 1 John chapter 4, verse 8. Whoever does not love does not know God, because God is love. That's today's Word of Life.

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0: 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That was Josiah Queen with Demons. Well, it's hard to believe, but Canada Day is less than a week away, and we here at Life are celebrating Canada Day with our O Canada the Radio super special on Canada Day from 1 to 4 p.m. And again, from 4 to 7, you'll hear from some great Christian artists. Of course, you'll hear some great Canadian Christian music. We'll take a look at some mishaps, some behind-the-scenes stories. 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

0: Well, I don't know about you, Zachary, but I really like Odyssey. Got a friendly feeling to it. Here's your dinner. What are you doing?
1: I'm trying to fix this wheel.
0: Oh, I know, honey. It's old. We'll get you a new wheelchair soon. Do you need anything else?
1: No, I'm fine.
0: Okay. I'll be in the kitchen.
1: Oh, I dropped my fork. I can't reach it.
2: Ow! What was that?
1: Nothing. I wish we could get all these boxes out of here. How am I supposed to move around?
0: Oh, honey, I'm sorry. Are you okay?
1: No.
0: What's the matter?
1: What's the matter? Everything. This house, this room, this sorry excuse for a city.
0: It'll get better, Zach. When you go to your new school, you'll make friends.
1: Oh, yeah, lots of friends. Everybody's gonna want to be pals with a kid in a wheelchair. I'd really be a lot of fun to play with.
0: I don't want to hear that.
1: You never want to hear that.
0: Stop it! Don't you sit there and act like this is easy for me.
1: You're right, Mom. You're the one in the wheelchair.
0: You will not talk to me like that. I am doing the best I can, and you better start trying to do the same. You will go to school, and you will go to therapy, and you will make the best of this situation. Is that clear?
1: Yes.
0: Good. Now eat your dinner, and then get ready for bed. You have to get up early for school tomorrow.
3: Okay, quiet down. We've got a lot to do today. Good morning, everyone. Before we start, I'd like to introduce a new student in our class. This is Zachary Sellers. He just moved from... Where was it again?
1: Richland.
3: Oh, that's right, Richland. We're glad to have you, Zachary.
4: Mr. Winthrop?
3: Yes, Lucy?
4: In my class last year, we always had new people tell us about themselves.
3: That's a good idea. Would you like to tell us a few things about yourself, Zachary?
1: What kind of things?
3: Well, anything. Here, let me help you up here. You can sit in the front and...
1: I don't need your help.
3: Oh,

0: Zachary?
1: Yeah?
0: Hi, I'm Lucy.
1: Oh yeah, the girl that made me get up in front of the class.
0: Uh-huh. And I just wanted to come and say that I'm sorry. I didn't know that it would embarrass you.
1: Yeah, don't worry about it. I'll see ya.
0: I have a friend in Richland. She used to live here. She moved to Richland and she really likes it there.
1: Hey, what a coincidence. I like it there too. A lot better than I like it here.
0: Oh, you'll get used to it. Odyssey's a great place once you get to know all the people. And when you start learning your way around, you'll see it's got everything a town like Richland does. We've got a mall, a movie theater, and there's this place called Wits End that's really...
1: You know what I really like best about Richland?
0: What?
1: In Richland, people mind their own business.
2: Now, let me run down this list and see if I've given you all the right stories for the next issue. Pete, you've got the student council campaign. Molly, you've got the track team preview. And Lucy, you're doing a story on the cafeteria controversy. Jack, you're going to cover this...
0: Mr. Burton?
2: Yes, Lucy?
0: There's no controversy. I just talked to Mrs. Manko. They decided not to put diced tomatoes in the tacos.
2: Oh, okay. Well, here's one other thing you can do. The new student interview. You want it?
0: Sure.
2: All right, I'll put you down for that.
0: Okay. Who's the student?
2: Let's see here. Zachary Sellers.
0: Zachary Sellers?
2: Mm-hmm. You know him?
0: Kinda.
2: You look a little pale, Lucy. You want something else?
0: No, that's okay. I'll do it. But this may be one short article, Mr. Burton.
3: Lucy, you stir that milkshake anymore, you're going to dissolve the spoon.
0: What? Oh, I guess I'm not thirsty anymore.
3: Still nervous about that interview?
0: I just don't know what I'm going to do. How am I going to get him to tell me anything?
3: Maybe he'll warm up to you once you start talking.
0: I doubt it. You should have seen the way he ignored me in the hallway today. I was just trying to be friendly. I wonder what's bothering him. I mean, other than the obvious thing.
3: What's that?
0: He's in a wheelchair.
3: Oh, really? You know, a boy in a wheelchair came through here a little while ago.
0: Where'd he go?
3: Well, Connie took him upstairs in the elevator because he wanted to look at the train set. I guess he's still up there. Although I can't imagine why. The train's been out of order for a couple of days now.
0: Well, I guess now's as good a time as ever.
4: Yeah, these trains have been around for a long time. Sorry they're not working. You know, we have other things, too. Do you want to see some of the displays? Hello?
1: Huh?
4: Is there something wrong?
1: The coal car on this train.
4: Excuse me?
1: The coal car is wrong.
4: Wrong?
1: Yeah, every other car is authentic, but this is definitely wrong.
4: How?
1: This is a replica of a late 19th century steam engine train, right?
4: Well, to be honest, I'm not sure.
1: This type of coal car wasn't used until 1935.
4: How do you know that?
1: Trains used to be a hobby of mine.
4: Really?
0: Hi, Connie.
5: Oh, hi, Lucy.
0: Hi, Zachary.
1: Hi.
4: Look, I have a few things to do downstairs. Are you gonna be okay up here?
1: Yeah, sure.
4: All right, well, just call if you need me.
0: Nice train, huh?
1: The coal car's wrong.
0: The what?
1: Nothing. So why'd you come up here? To play with a broken train?
0: Well, no. Actually, I came to talk to you.
1: You want to talk to me?
0: Yeah, I work for the Odyssey Owl, and we have this column where we interview new students. My editor wants me to interview you.
1: Hasn't anybody in this city ever heard of the right to privacy?
0: You don't have to do it. I just thought you might want to.
1: What kind of questions?
0: Just normal ones, nothing hard.
1: Like what?
0: I guess I would ask you about your interests, your family, your best subjects.
1: Why would anybody care about that?
0: We just figured people might want to get to know you.
1: Then you're asking the wrong questions. Do you want to write something people will be interested in?
0: Sure.
1: Well, then tell them why I'm in a wheelchair. Isn't that what you really want to know?
0: Only if you want to tell me.
1: I don't.
0: Okay, then you don't have to. But if you could just answer a couple other questions. For instance, what is your favorite...
1: Football accident.
0: What?
1: I was playing football on the street and I fell into a pothole. Broke both of my legs.
0: So they're just broken?

0: I'll be on crutches in a few months.
1: Oh, good. I'm glad you told me.
0: Is that enough information for your interview?
1: Well, no.
0: Look, I gave you everything that's important. Nobody wants to hear anything else.
1: But I can't make a whole article out of
0: You're a capable reporter. I'm sure you can make it work.
1: If you won't tell me anything else, then I guess I'll have to.
0: I guess you will.
2: All right. Yeah, that'll be fine. Thanks, Eugene. Connie?
3: Yeah, Jack?
2: Eugene has a paper to write. He won't be in tomorrow.
3: Oh, okay.
2: Where's Zachary?
3: Oh, he's upstairs talking to Lucy.
2: What do you think of him?
3: Pete's me. Not talkative, that's for sure. Except about trains. Seems like he knows a lot about them.
1: Boy, what a waste of time.
2: What happened?
1: He wouldn't tell me anything. I don't have nearly enough for an article.
2: Did he even talk to you?
1: A little bit. I think most of the time he was just trying to irritate me. He did tell me why he's in a wheelchair, though.
2: Really?
1: Football accident. Said he fell into a pothole and broke both of his legs.
3: Wait a minute. Lucy, did you say he fell into a pothole?
1: Yeah.
3: Well, that's strange.
1: What is?
3: He told me he fell over a curb.
1: Really?
2: Are you sure that's what he said, Connie?
3: Yeah. And he just blurted it out like he thought I was dying to know.
1: Why would he say that? Is he teasing us?
2: I don't know.
1: I guess if I'm going to do this article about him, I better find out. Zachary?
0: Boy, you never give up.
1: Would you mind if I ate lunch with you?
0: Fine.
1: I just wanted to ask you something about...
0: Look, if you'll leave me alone, I will personally go up to your editor and tell him how hard you've worked on this interview and that I've been impossible to work with. That'll save your grade, right?
1: I'm not interested in my grade.
0: Then why do you keep on bugging me?
1: I just want to ask you a question.
0: Go on. I doubt I'll answer it, but go on.
1: Why did you lie to me?
0: Lie to you?
1: You didn't get this way from a football accident.
0: How do you figure?
1: You got your stories mixed up. You told Connie and me different things.
0: Oh. You know, I need to rehearse that.
1: Why did you lie to me?
0: It's none of your business.
1: Why don't you let anyone talk to you? You know, people will talk to you if you...
0: I have to go.
1: Why, Zachary? Why won't you talk to me? Or anybody?
0: Okay, if that's how you want it, answer a question for me. Why do you have two last names?
1: What does that have to...
0: Cunningham Schultz. That's how you sign your articles in the OWL. I've asked around and no one knows why. All they say is that you don't want to talk about it. Why not?
1: That has nothing to do with this.
0: Oh, it doesn't? So you're allowed to snoop around in my life, but I'm not allowed to know about yours. Okay, now I get it. I'm going to class.
1: Wait a minute. This article isn't about me. It's about you.
0: Right, I forgot. Everybody wants to know about the kid in the wheelchair.
1: That's not it.
0: Then what is it, Lucy? Why don't you leave me alone?
1: Because I have to finish this article.
0: Yeah, right. Let's just face it. You want the dirt. You want to know exactly what put me in this wheelchair, and so does everybody else. Okay, fine. I'll make everybody happy. I had surgery on my legs last month because I tore some ligaments. There. You're not writing this down.
1: I don't believe you.
0: Okay, fine. I was skiing and I fell off a mountain.
1: Is that the truth?
0: I was bungee jumping and the cable broke.
1: What really happened?
0: I was filming a rock video and stepped on some dry ice.
1: Why won't you tell me the truth?
0: Because the truth is boring. The truth is stupid. It was a stupid car accident, okay? A stupid car accident on a rainy night with a drunk driver who ran into us and put me in a wheelchair and killed my dad. There, are you satisfied? There's your hot story.
1: I'm sorry.
0: I hope the school enjoys reading about it. Now leave me alone.
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16: 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We always love hearing from you.
0: Oh, Mr. Allen, I really blew it.
2: Don't be so hard on yourself, Lucy. You couldn't have known.
0: He was so mad. I wouldn't blame him if he never spoke to me again.
2: Doesn't sound like he spoke to you much to begin with.
0: Good point. He never wanted to talk to me.
2: I'm not so sure it was you, Lucy. It was probably just that you worked for the Owl. Some people get nervous talking to reporters.
0: Maybe you're right. I wish I didn't even have to write this article. I might have had a chance to get to know him.
2: Why? If it hadn't been for the article, you wouldn't have gotten to know him in the first place.
0: I'm not so sure that's true.
2: Really? Then why did you want to know him?
0: I wanted to understand, to let him know that I care. I guess I wanted to be his friend.
2: Oh, does he know that?
0: He wouldn't believe me if I told him.
2: Well, maybe that's part of the problem. It's been my experience that it's always better to show somebody you care instead of just telling them.
17: Jack?
2: Yes, Connie?
17: Has the repairman come in for the microwave yet?
2: No, he called. He's coming in this afternoon.
17: Oh, okay. Oh, hi, Lucy.
0: Hi, Connie.
17: Hey, if you see Zachary anytime soon, tell him the train's fixed.
2: It is?
17: Yeah, there's somebody using it right now. Eugene must have fixed it this morning.
2: Couldn't have. He's at some symposium at the college.
17: Oh. Well, has Jason been in?
2: No.
17: Then who?
2: That's strange.
1: Here goes.
12: Yes?
1: Hello, ma'am. Does Zachary Sellers live here?
12: He sure does. And you are?
1: Lucy. I'm a friend of his from school.
12: A friend?
1: Is he here?
12: Oh, sure. I'm glad you came by, Lucy. Come on in. Zach, could you come here, please? There's someone here to see you.
18: So,
12: Zach didn't tell me he'd made any friends at school.
18: What's going on?
12: Lucy came by to see you.
18: Lucy?
1: Hi.
12: Why don't you two make yourselves comfortable? I'll be in the kitchen if you need me.
1: Thank you.
18: What do you want?
1: I just wanted to talk to you.
18: I've got a lot of stuff to do.
1: Please.
18: I've got...
1: It won't take long.
18: All right. Have a seat.
1: Okay, thanks.
18: I saw your article in the Owl. Not bad.
1: Thank you.
18: You didn't mention the accident. How come?
1: I thought it was too personal.
18: Isn't that what you reporters thrive on? Personal stuff?
1: Not always.
18: You lied, though.
1: I did?
18: You said I was nice.
1: I didn't really say you were nice. I just...
18: Zachary Sellers is a new student in our school. As I interviewed him, I found that he was nice, intelligent, and a talented person. That's what you said. Intelligent, okay. Talented, maybe. But nice?
1: Reporters are taught to read between the lines.
18: What do you mean?
1: I think that underneath all that toughness, you are a nice person. You've just had some bad things happen to you, and I don't think you're dealing with them very well.
18: Oh, you don't, huh?
1: No. You fixed the train, didn't you?
18: What are you talking about?
1: Connie said you knew a lot about trains.
18: Sure, I know something about trains.
1: Eugene spent days trying to fix that train and couldn't. Did you fix it?
18: Yeah, but what does that have to do with it?
1: It takes a very talented person to do something Eugene can't do.
18: So?
1: So why are you hiding that from everybody?
18: Because being able to fix model trains isn't something that comes up very often. It wasn't that big of a repair anyway. We had the same thing happen with one of my old sets.
1: What else can you do? What are you good at?
18: You've written the article. Why do you want to know?
1: I saw your history test laying on Mr. Winthrop's desk. You got a 98.
18: So?
1: So that means you're smart.
18: What's your point?
1: My point is that no one else got a 98.
18: What are you talking about?
1: I'm talking about how fortunate you are.
18: Fortunate? Are you nuts? I'm in a wheelchair.
1: But you still have your whole life ahead of you. You have intelligence, skills.
18: You're crazy.
1: You're alive, Zach.
18: You call this alive? What do you know anyway? How can you stand there on your two good legs and talk about all I have in this wheelchair?
1: At least you're here. I'd give anything if my dad were here in a wheelchair.
18: What? Why would you want your dad in a wheelchair?
1: Because at least he'd be alive.
18: What?
1: I was 9 when he was killed in a car accident. So don't tell me it's easy, Zach. I know what it's like.
18: I didn't know.
1: How could you? All you care about is feeling sorry for yourself.
18: So, what was your dad like?
1: His name was Hal Cunningham. I was Cunningham before my mom got remarried. He was a reporter for the Odyssey Times. I guess that's why I always wanted to be a reporter. I remember how he used to take me to the newsroom and let me pretend I was beating a deadline. I hammered all kinds of gibberish on his typewriter. What about your dad?
18: He was the manager of an accounting office. But he always used to tell me how he really wanted to be a train conductor. I remember we used to go down to the old depot in Richland, and he'd go over the trains and schedules.

0: Wow, I don't think I've ever seen this train run so well.
1: Zachary did a lot of work on it.
2: He told me he was only up here 15 minutes.
1: Really? Well, tell him that any time he wants to come up here and make adjustments, go right ahead.
0: I will. Oh, that reminds me. I read your article about him, Lucy. It was good.
2: Thanks, Connie. But I wish I could ride it again.
0: Why? I thought it was fine. It was interesting and well-written.
2: But it wasn't about Zachary. Not the real Zachary, at least. I know him so much better now. We talked for 3 hours yesterday.
0: I don't get it. When he was up here with me, I couldn't get him to talk for anything. How did you do it?
2: I guess we just connected.
1: Connected? How?
2: We both needed a friend.
3: I think Zachary learned an important lesson about friendship when he met Lucy. 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And our executive producer was Chuck Bolte. 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
1: Listener-supported Christian radio, Life 100.3. That was Jamie McDonald with Ain't No Way. Well, there ain't no way that school's finished. Oh, yes, there is a way. It is done for the foreseeable future. All those kiddos. Hey, shout out to all of you. I hope you enjoy your summer vacation. Moms, dads, be patient. You know, you got 2.5 months to... Or less than 2.5, but 2 months, you know, to enjoy their company. Well, hey, there is something special about late June here in Central Ontario, all across Canada, right? There's so much going on. You can definitely feel the rush of summer. We've got Canada Day next week, and there's just so much going on. You know, the windows are down now regularly while you're driving. You can, while you're driving through the different neighborhoods and areas, you see the different baseball and soccer games going, and you know, everywhere you go, like you just feel summer. And after months of winter, right, this season almost felt like it was never gonna come. But it feels almost like it's healing, right? And honestly, maybe that is because God designed creation to remind us of hope, right? Because every year winter ends, and every year new life returns, and every year the world blooms again. And spiritually, that reminder matters, because many people walk through difficult seasons wondering, hey, is joy or peace ever gonna come back too? And we're reminded, though, that it is. We see it all throughout Scripture, the book of Romans. Be joyful in hope, patient in affliction, faithful in prayer. And what I love about that verse is it just feels perfect for this season. So if life has felt heavy lately, do not lose heart. Keep trusting God. Keep showing up. Keep praying. Summer reminds us every year that dark seasons do not last forever. And maybe this summer God wants to restore that joy, peace, and hope in ways you did not expect.
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Ontario's Christian Superstation Life 100.3. That was Luke Langman's latest with After All. Good afternoon. It's Michael Onley here with you 4:50 on this fairly overcast afternoon. We've got a chance of showers later on, but hey, the skies have not opened up. It's been cloudy and it's been threatening for hours, but hey, praise the Lord, still hasn't come yet. Well, that's that beautiful time of the show where we pause, stop what we're doing, and give God all the glory with some prayer. Let's do that together right now. Heavenly Father, we thank you for this special moment, a special day for so many kids who are wrapping up elementary school and high school and permanently for the next couple of months. And we just want to lift up all the children, tomorrow's generation. Pray for all the mothers and fathers as they embark on a fun summer ahead. And that can bring a whole layer of different realities. It can bring joy and excitement. It can bring real stress. It can bring some real frustration. But we just want to reach out our hands and pray for tomorrow's generation, that Father, you would lift them up, that they would know Jesus as their personal Savior more and more every day, that they would have a personal relationship, and that they would carry the message to the world. They are our hope, not just now, but in the time ahead, in the days ahead, weeks, months, and years, and decades ahead. So we just pray for all the families out there, that they would be encouraged in the time ahead, that they would have a wonderful summer, and that memories would be forged both now and in the time ahead. Father, we give this all to you. In your Son's precious name we pray. Amen.

0: Ontario's Christian Superstation Life 100.3. That was Patrick Mayberry's latest Anybody Else. It is 4:55. Michael Lonley here with you. Hope you've had a blessed day and you've had a wonderful week thus far. Well, hey, this week on the Get Up and Go show, you can qualify for 4 passes to Kingdom Bound 2026 at Six Flags Darien Lake. 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Of course, you'll take in the concerts. There's for King of Country, Kane, Josiah Queen, and a whole lot more. So keep listening to the Get Up and Go show for your next chance to qualify.
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Hey, it's 5:06 with the Life Weather Update. Well, as I look out the window, a little bit of a drizzle right now. Chance of showers later this evening and a risk of a thunderstorm at a low of 13. Here's Elevation Worship with Alleluia on Life 100.3.

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It's 5:13. Hey, what's on the dinner menu this evening? I myself have a shepherd's pie waiting for me. Homemade, too. Good. Comfort food, ladies and gentlemen. This just feels good. Here's Matt Maher. I'm like,

0: can't lose.
1: Ontario's Christian Superstation Life 100.3. That was Jordan Feliz with Can't Lose. Good evening. It's Michael Onley here with you. 520. Just a traffic update. There's been a collision on Highway 400 heading southbound at Highway 26 and Bayfield. Three left lanes are closed. So, hey, easy going. You'll get to where you need to be, you know? Just slow and steady wins the race. Well, have you ever noticed how the exact same rainfall can mean something completely different depending on who is watching it, right? This evening, it's drizzling, nothing crazy. It's rained a little bit, nothing dramatic, but just enough to slow everything down, right? You kind of look outside and you kind of go, okay, what do we got here? And for some, it can mean, whether it's this evening's rainfall or in the past, it can mean washed out plans. For others, it could be a welcome excuse to stay inside and rest. And hey, for the farmers out there, it may have been an answer to prayer. One rainstorm, completely different perspectives, right? And isn't life like that? The season you're walking through today is shaping how you see everything around you. Maybe life feels full of joy and anticipation. Maybe it feels heavy, uncertain, or simply ordinary. And whatever season you're in, remember this. Seasons, they just were never meant to last forever. I know. You kids who are celebrating today, don't worry. School will be back in September. And in Lamentations chapter 3, verse 22 to 23, it's a classic. Two verses, we're reminded that God's mercies are new every morning. And every sunrise is his invitation to begin again. So do not allow one difficult day, one disappointing season, or one unexpected setback to define your story. Lift your eyes to Jesus. Trust him with today. And let tomorrow remain in his hands. Because every new day is a blank slate. And God's faithfulness is writing a story far more beautiful than you can see today.
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Whoever does not love does not know God, because God is love. 1 John 4:8. 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
1: It's 5:45. Team Canada, the World Cup. Yesterday, they lost to Switzerland. They are now, though, into the round of 32. Where they will take on South Africa on Sunday.

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0: 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That was Cade Thompson with That's What the Cross Is For. Good evening. It's 5:55. Mike Lonley here with you on this fairly drizzly evening. Hope you're doing well. Well, hey, rain or shine, it does not matter. We have got you covered. We got lots of Life merch. 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And the best part is, hey, when you get some merch, it supports Life 100.3. And we've got all sorts of beautiful t-shirts, white, black, pink, two Canadian ones, some women's t-shirts, trucker hats, traveler tumblers, coffee mugs. 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

0: Story indeed. Ontario's Christian Superstation Life 100.3. That was Ann Wilson with God's Story. Good evening. It's Michael on the here with you. Well, one of the beautiful things about summer is that people simply spend more time together. I think it's a proven fact, right? Cottage weekends, late night conversations, barbecues with the family. Summer just creates space for connection in ways that other seasons just simply do not. And honestly, relationships are one of the greatest gifts God gives us. We see in 1 Thessalonians, encourage one another and build each other up. It sounds simple, but it matters deeply because you never fully know what someone else is carrying internally. And some people around you are simply exhausted. Some are grieving. Some are anxious. Some simply need just some kindness more than they know how to say out loud. So maybe this coming weekend approaching is an opportunity to love people intentionally. Encourage somebody. Invite someone over. Call a family member you've not talked to recently. And put that phone down. Truly listen to others. Because at the end of life, hey, people rarely remember every detail of what was said, but they absolutely remember how someone made them feel. And maybe one of the greatest ways we reflect Jesus is by making people feel seen, valued, loved, and safe in our presence.
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Whoever does not love does not know God, because God is love. 1 John 4:8. That's today's Word of Life.

Hey, it's 6:44. Maple Leaf talk in late June means one thing and one thing only. Something special is happening. Tomorrow they draft with the first overall pick. It looks like Gavin McKenna's their guy. Here's Lauren Daigle on Leaf.

0: That will never burn out indeed. It's Pat Barrett there with I've Got a Fire, Ontario's Christian Superstation, Life 100.3. And hey, this week on the Get Up and Go Show, you can qualify for four passes to Kingdom Bound 2026 at Six Flags Darien Lake. You and three friends can enjoy 3 days of theme park fun, lots of concerts from artists like Kane, Josiah Queen, and For King and Country, with a whole lot more. All you have to do is keep listening to the Get Up and Go Show for your next chance to qualify. Well, that's going to do it for me. I'm Michael Lonley. As always, it truly is a joy, honor, and pleasure to bring some joy and life into your life in the afternoon and, of course, in the evening. Be sure to put those feet up, rest, relax, and recharge with the good Lord. Hey, praise and worship at night. It is on the way. But first, I'm going to close out this show with House Fires and Rest on Us.
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2: 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I'm Jonathan McKee with Plugged In by Focus on the Family.
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Psalm 145, verse 3 says, "Great is the Lord, and greatly to be praised." 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